Yeah.

0: 89.9 KMOJ, home of three radio broadcasting Hall of Famers, B.J. Murphy, Freddie Bell, and Walter Q-Bear Banks Jr. We are the People Station.
1: Okay. Everybody put that in the phone. What's your shit up? You got a stick on your shit. You got a 50.

0: dumb as hell. 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I can't let no I love how they once I get my I'm skating like some Chuck fit.
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6: I'm Amber Payton with BIN News Now. President Trump is accusing Democrats of trying to steal open primary elections in California, including the races for governor and Los Angeles mayor. In a Truth Social post, Trump claimed the voting process is under investigation, but did not provide evidence. His comments come as Spencer Pratt appears headed for a November runoff with Black Los Angeles Mayor Karen Bass. Research from the University of Pennsylvania finds Baltimore's community-driven violence reduction strategy helped lower violent crime. Black Mayor Brandon Scott says the city is focusing intervention resources on people most at risk and those connected to shootings without relying on broad increases in arrest or aggressive policing. And Black civil rights attorney Ben Crump is representing Sherry Moore, a Black woman with mental health issues who was assaulted by a former Shelby, North Carolina police officer. Crump is calling for additional charges, saying the current misdemeanor assault charge is not enough. Get BIN News Now on demand 24/7 on the iHeartRadio app.
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6: I'm Amber Payton with BIN News Now. President Trump is accusing Democrats of trying to steal open primary elections in California, including the races for governor and Los Angeles mayor. In a Truth Social post, Trump claimed the voting process is under investigation, but did not provide evidence. His comments come as Spencer Pratt appears headed for a November runoff with Black Los Angeles Mayor Karen Bass. Research from the University of Pennsylvania finds Baltimore's community-driven violence reduction strategy helped lower violent crime. Black Mayor Brandon Scott says the city is focusing intervention resources on people most at risk and those connected to shootings without relying on broad increases in arrest or aggressive policing. And Black civil rights attorney Ben Crump is representing Sherry Moore, a Black woman with mental health issues who was assaulted by a former Shelby, North Carolina police officer. Crump is calling for additional charges, saying the current misdemeanor assault charge is not enough. Get BIN News Now on demand 24/7 on the iHeartRadio app.
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2: 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Hey.

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I'm that girl. With who? 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One clerk. Got my foot on necks. Got them gasping for earth.

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1: It's time for the Community's Choice to let you know about some of the upcoming events in the community. I'm Kimio Haley. 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For more information, 763-288-8187. In Love Promotions is presenting Purple Day in remembrance of the Purple One with performance by Johnny Brown with special guests Michael DeCole and Jackson Hurst. 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There will be food trucks, vendors, and more. It takes place June 6th, 12 to 7 p.m. at Phyllis Wheatley Field, 1301 10th Avenue North in Minneapolis. For more information, 612-245-6468. And don't forget to wear your purple gear. Cutting for the Cause is having their Old Maryland Days, a celebration of community and cultural fundraising event on Saturday, June 6th, 12 to 7 p.m. There will be local vendors, music, food trucks, kids zones, and more. It takes place at the Foundry Pub, 1201 Jackson Avenue in St. Paul. For more information, 651-353-9945. Urban Touch Barbers and Kimio Haley is presenting a gospel comedy night, Laugh and Be Blessed, with hometown talent Pierre Douglas and Juice Sutton, and special guests Shed G and Trina Jeffries. It takes place Saturday, June 27th, 5 to 7 p.m. at Sabathany Community Center, 310 East 38th Street in South Minneapolis. They're also presenting the second annual community car show, Kill the Violence, on Sunday, July 5th, 11 to 5 p.m. at Sabathany Community Center parking lot. 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For more information, 612-377-0594. I'm Kimio Haley.
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5: I'm Amber Payton with BIN News Now. Black Baltimore Mayor Brandon Scott is getting involved in the city sheriff race. In a social media video, Scott endorsed Black Democratic challenger Sabrina Tapp Harper, a retired assistant sheriff and former police commander. Lawyers for Black Texas high schooler Carmelo Anthony say he acted in self-defense when he fatally stabbed 17-year-old Austin Metcalf during a track meet. Prosecutors called it a, quote, sneak attack, end quote, during opening statements. The case is drawing national attention with demonstrators from both sides gathering outside of the courthouse. And rapper Fetty Wap is showing support for a Florida principal placed on leave after a lyric from his song Trap Queen appeared in the school yearbook. Trout Creek Academy principal Katie O'Connell says she never approved the quote, "Everybody hating, we just call them fans though," end quote. Fetty Wap's publicist says the rapper sent her flowers after hearing about the incident. Get BIN News Now on demand 24/7 on the iHeartRadio app.
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3: The Minnesota African American Heritage Museum and Gallery is a museum and gallery dedicated to the art, history, and culture of African American people in Minnesota. 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The gallery is 1,100 square feet on the fourth floor inside the former headquarters of Floor Construction Companies, now known as the Regional Acceleration Center at the intersection of Penn and Plymouth Avenues in North Minneapolis. The logo is one of the West African Adinkra symbols for ram's horns, meaning humility and strength. Civil rights attorney and writer Tina Burnside and education administrator Coventry Cowens met in 2017, and together in September 2018, the two founded the Minnesota African American Heritage Museum and Gallery as one of the state's first African American history museums. You've just heard African American History, Minnesota, a co-production of KMOJ and Ampers with support from the Minnesota Arts and Cultural Heritage Fund.
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0: CBS. Research from the University of Pennsylvania finds Baltimore's community-driven violence reduction strategy helped lower violent crime. Black Mayor Brandon Scott says the city is focusing intervention resources on people most at risk and those connected to shootings without relying on broad increases in arrest or aggressive policing. And Black civil rights attorney Ben Crump is representing Sherry Moore, a Black woman with mental health issues who was assaulted by a former Shelby, North Carolina police officer. Crump is calling for additional charges, saying the current misdemeanor assault charge is not enough. Get BIN News now on demand 24/7 on the iHeartRadio app.
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Still on the same page, but here we are. 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

0: a crazy feeling though. 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
5: I'm Amber Payton with BIN News Now. President Trump is accusing Democrats of trying to steal open primary elections in California, including the races for governor and Los Angeles mayor. In a Truth Social post, Trump claimed the voting process is under investigation, but did not provide evidence. His comments come as Spencer Pratt appears headed for a November runoff with Black Los Angeles Mayor Karen Bass. Research from the University of Pennsylvania finds Baltimore's community-driven violence reduction strategy helped lower violent crime. Black Mayor Brandon Scott says the city is focusing intervention resources on people most at risk and those connected to shootings without relying on broad increases in arrest or aggressive policing. And Black civil rights attorney Ben Crump is representing Sherry Moore, a Black woman with mental health issues who was assaulted by a former Shelby, North Carolina police officer. Crump is calling for additional charges, saying the current misdemeanor assault charge is not enough. Get BIN News Now on demand 24/7 on the iHeartRadio app.
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1: Who says vaping is safer than cigarettes? Science does not support that belief. 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
3: Meet George Banga, fur trader, translator, and guide in early Minnesota. In 1802, George Banga became the first recorded African-American born in Minnesota Territory near present-day Duluth. His father was an African-American fur trader. His mother was Ojibwe, and young George was sent to Montreal for his education. When Banga returned to the Great Lakes region as an adult, his skills set him apart. Speaking English, French, and Ojibwe fluently, he joined the American Fur Company and quickly became invaluable. Government officials hired him as a guide and translator for treaty negotiations with the Ojibwe nations. You can find his signature on the 1820 and 1867 treaties. He also advocated fiercely for Ojibwe trappers, writing letters to state officials about unfair treatment by other traders. After the American Fur Company closed in 1842, Banga and his wife established a trading post and lodge on Leech Lake, welcoming travelers and traders. According to the Minnesota Historical Society, he was known for storytelling and singing, sharing tales of early Minnesota life. George Banga died at Leech Lake in 1874, leaving behind a legacy that shaped our state's history.
2: You've just heard African American History, Minnesota, a co-production of KMOJ and Ampers, with support from the Minnesota Arts and Cultural Heritage Fund.
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1: It's time for the Community's Choice to let you know about some of the upcoming events in the community. I'm Kimmy O'Haley. 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There will be food trucks, vendors, and more. It takes place June 6th, 12 to 7 p.m. at Phyllis Wheatley Field, 1301 10th Avenue North in Minneapolis. 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Cutting for the Cause is having their Old Maryland Days, a celebration of community and cultural fundraising event, on Saturday, June 6th, 12 to 7 p.m. There will be local vendors, music, food trucks, kids zones, and more. 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Urban Touch Barbers and Kimmy O'Haley is presenting a gospel comedy night, Laugh and Be Blessed, with hometown talent Pierre Douglas and Juice Sutton, and special guests Shed G and Trina Jeffries. It takes place Saturday, June 27th, 5 to 7 p.m. at Sabathany Community Center, 310 East 38th Street in South Minneapolis. They're also presenting the second annual community car show, Kill the Violence, on Sunday, July 5th, 11 to 5 p.m. at Sabathany Community Center parking lot. 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I'm Kimmy O'Haley.
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5: I'm Amber Payton with BIN News Now. President Trump is accusing Democrats of trying to steal open primary elections in California, including the races for governor and Los Angeles mayor. In a Truth Social post, Trump claimed the voting process is under investigation, but did not provide evidence. His comments come as Spencer Pratt appears headed for a November runoff with Black Los Angeles Mayor Karen Bass. Research from the University of Pennsylvania finds Baltimore's community-driven violence reduction strategy helped lower violent crime. Black Mayor Brandon Scott says the city is focusing intervention resources on people most at risk and those connected to shootings without relying on broad increases in arrest or aggressive policing. And Black civil rights attorney Ben Crump is representing Sherry Moore, a Black woman with mental health issues who was assaulted by a former Shelby, North Carolina police officer. Crump is calling for additional charges, saying the current misdemeanor assault charge is not enough. Get BIN News Now on demand 24/7 on the iHeartRadio app.
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5: I'm Amber Payton with BIN News Now. President Trump is accusing Democrats of trying to steal open primary elections in California, including the races for governor and Los Angeles mayor. In a Truth Social post, Trump claimed the voting process is under investigation, but did not provide evidence. His comments come as Spencer Pratt appears headed for a November runoff with Black Los Angeles Mayor Karen Bass. Research from the University of Pennsylvania finds Baltimore's community-driven violence reduction strategy helped lower violent crime. Black Mayor Brandon Scott says the city is focusing intervention resources on people most at risk and those connected to shootings without relying on broad increases in arrest or aggressive policing. And Black civil rights attorney Ben Crump is representing Sherry Moore, a Black woman with mental health issues who was assaulted by a former Shelby, North Carolina police officer. Crump is calling for additional charges, saying the current misdemeanor assault charge is not enough. Get BIN News Now on demand 24/7 on the iHeartRadio app.
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2: Yes.
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2: Oh, wow. How are you?
3: I'm good. How are you?
2: I'm doing well. Thank you for asking. You love the show?
3: Oh, sure. I sure do. And I love the banter between you two. Oh, it makes it really interesting.
1: Can I put you on the spot real quick?
3: Okay.
1: Who do you agree with more, me or Sean?
3: Oh, no. I love you both equally.
2: Okay, good answer. Good answer. Good answer. You ready for the family feud?
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1: So, Sean, do you think a lot of people taking this GLP weight loss medicine, is that going to be good in the long run? Because I'm worried about the side effects maybe a decade from now. You know what I'm saying?
2: In some regards, it's good because, you know, it's eliminating high blood pressure, diabetes. And but then some people are reporting side effects. So, you know, I don't know.
1: Yeah. Now, I can see if you at the threshold of, you know, if your doctor said, look, if you go another month without losing this weight, I can't guarantee you're going to be here. And then you get on the GLP medicine and you do it and you get down. But I see people get on the GLP. They lose about 30 pounds. Now they done changed the hairstyle and wardrobe. I said, you ain't sexy yet. You gotta lose more weight. You know what I'm saying? And people just do it for cosmetic reasons. And I think it's going to backfire.
2: Who made you authority on what's sexy?
1: Yeah, I know what I'm talking about. Yeah, they lose a little weight, so I put it on a tight dress, and come on now. You ain't finished yet.
2: You always looking at other women. Like, don't you think you got an issue? You got a serious problem that you're always looking at women and judging women how they look. How the heck do you look?
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0: Show. All right, you got something on your mind today? 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
1: Do we use voting as intelligently as we should? Do we really understand the whole process? It's got to be like a re-education process, because look how many people on the voter rolls that don't go vote.
2: What you have to do is investigate. If you don't know, how did we get in this situation? And I mean, really, truly investigate. Not just say because Donald Trump was elected. I get that. But how did we get here?
1: Well, I think the main thing is that we have miscalculated who we're dealing with when it comes to black people getting justice in America. You have an enemy that you want to be friends with. And you can see after 60 some years that white people have no intention of giving you equal justice under the law. That's just not in their nature to do it.
2: Mm-hmm.
1: I mean, that's what we're refusing to acknowledge that. I mean, that's never going to happen as long as you got white governors and white legislatures and they are not working to make sure there's a level playing field. How are you going to take away a whole district and make sure that black people don't have nobody representing them?
2: You know, and the people who are representing black people sat back and said things like, well, you know, they can't really say anything because of what?
1: Right. Because you're scared.
2: Because of what?
1: Because you're afraid of losing your own personal sustenance, and you don't want to put your neck out there and other black people are not going to join you. So people mostly, they be quiet because they want to get their retirement.
2: Right. That's, and you know what I'm saying? And people sat back and they were okay with certain people being mistreated. Right. But if you're okay with certain people being mistreated, then eventually you'll have to be okay with everyone being mistreated. Because like they said, if they come for me tonight, they're going to come for you in the morning. And so this is basically what has happened. You know what I'm saying? We, of course, we know racism is the deciding factor. But how did we get here? Because I think on so many levels, black people, they were okay with certain black people being discriminated against. We just have to be honest about it.
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8: I'm Amber Payton with BIN News Now. President Trump is accusing Democrats of trying to steal open primary elections in California, including the races for governor and Los Angeles mayor. In a Truth Social post, Trump claimed the voting process is under investigation, but did not provide evidence. His comments come as Spencer Pratt appears headed for a November runoff with black Los Angeles mayor Karen Bass. Research from the University of Pennsylvania finds Baltimore's community-driven violence reduction strategy helped lower violent crime. Black Mayor Brandon Scott says the city is focusing intervention resources on people most at risk and those connected to shootings without relying on broad increases in arrests or aggressive policing. And black civil rights attorney Ben Crump is representing Sherry Moore, a black woman with mental health issues who was assaulted by a former Shelby, North Carolina police officer. Crump is calling

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1: So you mean to tell me my doctor, who works on me and I trust him with my life, goes to a prostitution house and he got a wife and children and he faking like he's this good guy?
2: Do you think you would have a doctor that goes to the strip club? I do.
1: Well, what do you think about a doctor that goes to the strip club?
2: As long as he doesn't go to the strip club while he's operating on me, I'm okay with it.
1: So, Sean, you're telling me it's okay with you if you found out that your doctor was going to a prostitution house?
2: No, I didn't say that. Don't put words in my mouth. You said the strip club.
1: Okay.
2: I said the strip club.
1: Okay. You think it's okay to go to a strip club? That's a whole nother issue right there. If you think it's okay.
2: You know what I'm saying? Whether I think it's okay or not, you know what I mean? I'm not a strip club person. You know what I'm saying? I don't think it's okay to go to a strip club, but I don't have an issue if my doctor after work goes to a strip club. I just don't have an issue with that.
1: I got an issue with it. I don't want you to put your hands on me. Because that tells me what kind of moral...
2: Well, then just died in.
1: No, that tells you what kind of morality he has.
2: Okay.
1: Or respect for life, respect for the female. You know what I'm saying?
2: So, okay, if you're having a heart attack, are you going to stop the doctor and say, hold up, wait a minute, before you save my life, do you go to strip clubs? I just want to know. Get the heck out of here.
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1: We can no longer deny that black women are being abused at an alarming rate because of social media. We can no longer deny because of social media that black women are being murdered at an alarming rate. When you even look at young boys in school are allowed to abuse their teachers, which majority of them are women, which majority of them are black women, and there are no consequences for it. They can go in a classroom, they can curse out their teachers, they can fuss out their teachers, they don't have to obey their teachers, and nothing will happen to them.
2: Right, because nothing happens at the house.
1: On the flip side of that, BJ, on the flip side of that, there'll be another female authority protecting that black boy.
2: Right.
1: Saying, oh, he didn't mean to do that. Oh, let's give him another chance. And that sets the precedent, don't you think?
2: The number one issue in black America, the male-female relationship. And what you're talking about on your latter point was a black mother defending their son's disrespectful behavior because he do it at the house to her.
1: Mm-hmm.
2: Right. So she's trying to protect him. And there's no man or any male figure that will eliminate that type of behavior in the household, the disrespect of the mother. In the presence
1: and not
2: of another,
1: only the mother, the female authorities in the school, the women authorities in the school will protect that boy and say that, oh, it's the teacher's fault, or the teacher's not doing this, or you don't have certain protocols put in place. And that's why he's acting out.
2: Okay, well, whose fault is it?
1: Addressing the issue.
2: It ain't the child's fault. We ain't going to get into vilifying the young black male child. Right,
1: because
2: it's a child. It's our... we are derelict in our duty of raising our children with discipline. It's our fault.
1: He's a child, but it should be consequences for his actions.
2: Right. We are just as guilty when we see our young black boys acting crazy out on the street. That's us. That's a lack of our teaching and training of getting inside of their heads and creating a behavior that they will never violate because they know they have a moral conduct code that they not going to violate. My daddy taught me better than this. My mother taught me better than this. People don't even make their children say yes ma'am and no ma'am and yes sir and no sir no more.
1: Well, you know, you
2: against that. You don't like that.
1: No, I don't like the ma'am thing.
2: Why
1: you
2: not?
1: You know what I'm saying?
2: It's a part of
1: yes and no.
2: It's a part of making your children have respect for authority and adults. There's nothing wrong with that.
1: BJ, I'm not against it, but I'm not for it either.
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1: All right, y'all. I'm looking forward to what you got to say about what we're talking about today. You can call me right now at 704-755-7976. That is 704-755-7976. 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If you can't get me live, you can leave a message. Please talk to me. 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
3: 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Urban Touch Barbers and Kim O'Haley is presenting a gospel comedy night, Laugh and Be Blessed, with hometown talent Pierre Douglas and Juice Sutton, and special guests Shed G and Trina Jeffries. It takes place Saturday, June 27th, 5 to 7 p.m. at Sabathany Community Center, 310 East 38th Street in South Minneapolis. 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I'm Kimmy O'Haley.

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3: I'm Amber Payton with BIN News Now. President Trump is accusing Democrats of trying to steal open primary elections in California, including the races for governor and Los Angeles mayor. In a Truth Social post, Trump claimed the voting process is under investigation, but did not provide evidence. His comments come as Spencer Pratt appears headed for a November runoff with Black Los Angeles Mayor Karen Bass. Research from the University of Pennsylvania finds Baltimore's community-driven violence reduction strategy helped lower violent crime. Black Mayor Brandon Scott says the city is focusing intervention resources on people most at risk and those connected to shootings without relying on broad increases in arrests or aggressive policing. And Black civil rights attorney Ben Crump is representing Sherry Moore, a Black woman with mental health issues who was assaulted by a former Shelby, North Carolina police officer. Crump is calling for additional charges, saying the current misdemeanor assault charge is not enough. Get BIN News Now on demand 24/7 on the iHeartRadio app.
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0: 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There's nothing like it.
1: This goes out to you.
2: Yeah, you.
1: Big Mary.
2: Not the little one.
1: Big Brooklyn. Big YO, what's up?

0: Show.
1: People don't even make their children say yes, ma'am, and no, ma'am, and yes, sir, and no, sir, no more.
2: Well, you're
1: against that. You don't like that.
2: No, I don't like the ma'am thing.
1: Why? Why
2: you
1: not?
2: Know what I'm saying? It's a part of yes and no.
1: It's a part of making your children against, have respect for authority and adults.
2: I agree that children should say yes and they should say no. And I'm not against them saying yes, ma'am, or no, ma'am. But I don't teach yes, ma'am, and no, ma'am.
1: And you are the problem. Why won't you do it?
2: No,
1: you think
2: I'm not.
1: It make you feel like a slave if you say yes, ma'am? I didn't say yes, ma'am. Yes, yes, sir. Yes, sir. I'm saying yes, ma'am.
2: No, I am for.
1: There's nothing wrong with that.
2: I am for children saying yes, Miss Jackson, no, Mr. Jackson. I am for them saying the name, but I am not a yes, ma'am, no, ma'am person.
1: Why not? It doesn't make any sense. See, that's the problem with you.
2: I don't have to be for that. That's not my thing.
1: What? But why not? Because you from New Jersey? Y'all didn't do that in New Jersey?
2: No, because I'm not from the plantation like you.
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1: Our in-house clinical therapist, Shantae Vines, is in the house on the BJ Murphy Show. Shantae, what do you tell people who wake up every day and say, I hate this, I hate that, I just hate my life?
2: If you get up in the morning saying that you hate your job, how is your day going to go? Mm-hmm. How could you even be in a space to care for yourself if you get up and like, I hate everything that I do.
1: Wow.
2: I hate being a mom. Mm. I hate being a wife. I hate, you know what I'm saying? It's like when you get up and say, this is a situation that I'm in for right now because I'm choosing or I'm working through something else. Let me go ahead and accept this situation. I'm not talking about abuse. I'm not talking about anything crazy. I'm talking in general, right? I'm working here for right now. I'm working through something else. I'm going to be the best self that I can be here so that my mind could be free to think about what it is that I need to do to get out of it.
1: Mm-hmm.
2: If my mental space and energy is always in regret, is always in hate, is always in I hate this and, you know, I can't stand this, you are not going to have the mental capacity or the energy to put into anything that's going to push you forward to something else.
1: Yeah, well said.
2: Does that make, you know
1: Absolutely.
2: What I mean?
1: Yeah.
2: You know, and y'all, for me, self-care is so much more, and that's why I don't like using the word. Because again, you associate it to things like, well, some, not all, you know, getting your nails done and, which for some, it could be. But for me, I can be getting my nails done and my mind is still going crazy. Yeah. I'm sitting there and I'm like, yo, I can't wait till you finish with this because I got stuff to do when I get to the crib.
1: Right.
2: You know what I mean? Right. It's like, how are you intentionally? So intentional care.
1: Yeah.
3: Mm.
2: You know, I'm on desk.
1: Yeah, write that down.
2: You know, it's intentional care. In opposed to self-care, it's like, you know, just being intentional about what really makes you happy. What are you doing to make you happy? What connections are you making? You guys can follow me at Shantae Vines on Instagram. I'm excited.
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2: 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Don't underestimate its impact on your driving. The consequences of drinking and driving can be severe. You risk injury, loss of life, legal trouble, and irreversible damage to your future. 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Offenders face hefty fines, license suspension, and even imprisonment. 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

0: Tonight. It don't even matter what time it is.
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0: 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I told you my new number is 704-755-7976. 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
8: I'm Amber Payton with BIN News Now. President Trump is accusing Democrats of trying to steal open primary elections in California, including the races for governor and Los Angeles mayor. In a Truth Social post, Trump claimed the voting process is under investigation, but did not provide evidence. His comments come as Spencer Pratt appears headed for a November runoff with Black Los Angeles Mayor Karen Bass. Research from the University of Pennsylvania finds Baltimore's community-driven violence reduction strategy helped lower violent crime. Black Mayor Brandon Scott says the city is focusing intervention resources on people most at risk and those connected to shootings without relying on broad increases in arrest or aggressive policing. And Black civil rights attorney Ben Crump is representing Sherry Moore, a Black woman with mental health issues who was assaulted by a former Shelby, North Carolina police officer. Crump is calling for additional charges, saying the current misdemeanor assault charge is not enough. Get BIN News Now on demand 24/7 on the iHeartRadio app.
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1: Oh, yeah. 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
3: Okay, so what 2022 movie did Viola Davis play the character Naniska?
4: Oh, dang. Was that the King movie?
3: What is it called? You gotta tell me.
4: Oh my God. She was like a warrior. God dang.
3: My God. It's so easy.
5: Come on now, dog. Come on, man.
4: Hey, I don't know it. I can't even think of it.
3: It is.
4: I know. It's the one she trained for. I just don't know the name of it. She was like a warrior. Come on, man.
3: You even said it for me.
5: Come on now, dog.
4: Oh my God.
3: I'm going to give it to you just because.
4: Thank you. Oh my God.
3: Lord. It's called The Woman King.
4: Oh, yeah, The Woman King. I knew it. Damn.
5: Come on now, dog. Come on, man.
3: I wanted to help you out.
4: Oh, thank you. See, y'all the best. Y'all the best for real.
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10: I'm Brie Wood with BIN News Now. Former Congresswoman Katie Porter has conceded California's governor's race.
11: And it may take a few days here in California to have final numbers, but we know tonight that we will not advance to the general election in November.
10: Early results show Democrat Xavier Becerra and Republican Steve Hilton in a tight race for first, with Democrat Tom Steyer trailing. Black 19-year-old Carmelo Anthony is accused of fatally stabbing 17-year-old Austin Metcalf at a Frisco track meet last year during an argument over seating in the stands. The defense is expected to argue self-defense. And the U.S. Supreme Court has approved a Republican-drawn congressional map in Alabama. The ruling overturns a lower court decision and allows the map to be used in the midterms, even as critics argue it weakens black voting power. Get BIN News Now, on demand, 24/7, on the iHeartRadio app.
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And you know, I am my son's mother. The man I describe in the introduction as being so decidedly different, my son. And what made the project extra special to me is I got a chance to share not only what he has meant to me, but what he has meant to a generation. As one writer said, we came from somewhere, not just from the wombs of our mothers and the seeds of our fathers, but from a long line of generations.

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0: Good morning. Good morning to you. Happy Friday as we start the weekend of celebrating the life and the legacy of Prince. Hey, everybody. I'm Freddie Bell. I'm with the morning team. And it stars Chantel Sings, who's at the controls. Theme music from Showtime. The Wake Up Workout music mix. And we have sports plus news from the Black Information Network. And our show is produced by Sean Hardman. Everybody, the color of the day is copper, warm and rich. Copper has that way of standing out without really showing off. It has that look of experience, of strength and character. It's polished by time rather than perfection. A good color for a good Friday. And if you're looking ahead instead of looking back, copper is our color of the day. And good morning to all the fine folks in Shakopee, a name that comes from Chief Shakopee of the Dakota people. Long before roller coasters and horse racing, and the area was an important Dakota settlement along the Minnesota River, making it one of the communities with some of the deepest historical roots in the metro area. Hello, Shakopee. We see you this morning. Let's give you a look at weather to start the day. We may have to dodge a thunderstorm or two later on today, but don't let that fool you. This is actually the beginning of a pretty nice weekend. Today we'll climb into the lower 80s with a chance of afternoon thunderstorms. Tonight, any storm wind down will settle into the lower 60s. And then Saturday looks absolutely beautiful. Sunshine and upper 80s. Sunday gives us more of the same with plenty of sunshine and temperatures pushing the upper 80s again. Then on Monday, it comes along with showers and thunderstorms likely. So if you've been waiting for that perfect weekend to wash the car, fire up the grill, or just sit outside and do absolutely nothing, this might be your weekend, because right now it's sunny and 64 in the metro area. This is the front page of service of the Minnesota Center for Employee Ownership. 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This is the front page where we kick back and we tell you what's happening locally and nationally. New York lawmakers are moving to slow the rapid expansion of data centers, approving a one-year moratorium on new permits for large-scale facilities. Supporters say the pause would give the state time to study impacts on the power grid and utility costs while developing long-term regulations. If it's signed by Governor Kathy Hochul in New York, it would become the first state in the nation to impose a temporary state ban on new large-scale data center projects. A Burnsville woman with a life-threatening ovarian cyst being released from ICE custody after nearly 3 months of detainment is getting our attention. The Minnesota Star Tribune reports that U.S. Senator Tina Smith and Representative Angie Craig announced that Andrea Pedro Francisco's release yesterday. Smith said Pedro Francisco came to the United States from Guatemala to seek asylum and has no criminal record. Lawmakers say she was detained in February days before a scheduled surgery and did not receive proper medical care as she was being held in El Paso. Smith says she'll now be able to get that care that she needs here in Minnesota. A Minneapolis gunman is expected to receive a decades-long sentence. The Star Tribune is saying that 24-year-old Zaire Porter agreed to plead guilty in the Boom Island Park shooting. The shooting killed 23-year-old Stegina Whiting and wounded four other people. The plea agreement calls for a 30-year sentence. Porter pled guilty to an aiding and abetting second-degree murder and two counts of aiding and abetting a drive-by shooting. And swimmers are urged to stay out the water, stay out of Lake Nokomis over health risks. The warnings come after officials found elevated blue-green algae levels at the lake's 50th Street and Main beaches. Officials say that testing found microcytin levels above the state's standard for safe swimming. Blue-green algae can be harmful to people and pets who touch, breathe, or swallow in the contaminated water. The park board is saying anyone exposed should rinse off right away. And this weekend, Minnesota is celebrating the birthday of one of its greatest musical ambassadors. Prince was born June 7, 1958, right here in Minneapolis. Nearly a decade after his passing, his music, creativity, and influence continue to inspire artists and fans around the world while keeping Minnesota firmly on the global music map. This Sunday would have been Prince's 68th birthday. From Minneapolis to the world, the Purple One's legacy continues shining. And in sports, the Minnesota Lynx's Olivia Miles, man, she is a superstar in the making. On Thursday, she hit 8 three-pointers to set a WNBA rookie record for threes in a game. This helped Minnesota beat the Golden State Valkyries in an 87-84 victory. Miles finished with 28 points, 7 assists, 4 rebounds, and 3 blocks. She did everything except carry the water. The Lynx have won 6 straight games and improved to 8-2. And finally, in sports, the Minnesota Twins surrendered a pair of runs in the top of the ninth inning in an 8-6 loss to the Kansas City Royals. Man, what a hard loss. And Nolan Teasley made the first moves of his Viking GM tenure yesterday. We'll be back.
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2: Good morning, and thank you for that. The weather is about to make a lot of people happy. But first, we have to get through the thunderstorms that are possible this afternoon. But once we get through that, things look pretty nice. Lower 80s for the high today, around 60 tonight. Upper 80s Saturday under sunny skies. Upper 80s again on Sunday with plenty of sunshine. Then rain and storms move back in on Monday, of course, as you come back to work. But that's okay. This weekend feels a little like Minnesota trying to apologize for some of the weather we've had lately. Right now it's 64 and nice in the Twin Cities area. Chantel Sings is watching traffic. Good morning.
3: Good morning, Freddie Bell. I am, and there's nothing to see here right now. There's nothing on the map. The map is all green. No crashes or major delays to report at this time. But, of course, we'll keep you up to date and in the loop. You're doing good so far. It's one of those quiet Friday mornings, but we'll keep you up to date. In the meantime, back to the music. Raheem Devon is on the way, plus Dave and Patrick Adams and Total. And we have The Buzz coming up just after this. Freddie and Chantel, good morning. It's 6:36.
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2: 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We feature our Song of the Week, Words of the Wise, and we celebrate the National Day. 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
3: We do indeed have the buzz this morning, and if you've noticed a little extra purple around town, there's a good reason. Sunday marks what have been Prince's 68th birthday, and Minneapolis is celebrating all week long, Chantel.
4: They are. There's so many events happening from Paisley Park to the Armory downtown Minneapolis. So you have plenty of options this weekend if you're looking to get out and celebrate the one and only Prince. There's stuff going on all weekend long everywhere.
3: Really is. The centerpiece remains the annual Prince celebration at Paisley Park in Chanhassen, where fans from around the world are gathering for special tours, discussions, performances, conversations about Prince's music, his creativity, his legacy. A lot of the musicians and collaborators who work closely with Prince are participating too. Tonight's headline is the main event, the 10th anniversary celebration of life concert at the Armory, featuring an all-star lineup.
4: Yeah.
3: Morris Day.
4: Yeah.
3: Tevin Campbell.
4: Uh-huh.
3: Sounds of Blackness.
4: Uh-huh.
3: Bilal.
4: Yeah.
3: Miguel.
4: Mm-hmm.
3: Cat Graham.
4: Yeah.
3: Members of the Revolution and the New Power Generation too.
4: Okay.
3: I understand they're going to be on stage together for the first time.
4: Wow.
3: For Prince fans, I should say, it's one of the biggest musical events of the year.
4: It really is, especially here in Minnesota. I mean, it's all around the world, really. People are celebrating everywhere, but Minnesota does not play when it comes down to the birthday celebration. And then you got the big outdoor block party, the sing-along that's happening. So
3: yeah,
4: that's going to be a really cool thing. So, yeah, all weekend long, it's a Prince weekend here in Minnesota, and everybody's participating.
3: Man, not bad for a young musician from Minneapolis who never forgot where he came from.
4: Indeed.
3: Nearly a decade after his passing, Prince is still bringing people together, still drawing visitors from around the world, as you said, and still reminding us that Minneapolis still occupies a special place on the global music map.
4: For sure. I've been listening to a lot of Prince lately as well. Like, it's just, it really is timeless music. And the estate, by the way, is planning to drop new music from Prince for an album called Timeless. And that's about the perfect way to explain his music, his legacy, and who he was. And then they've been running Purple Rain like crazy on streaming. Every time it comes on, I tap in, I watch it. I just love the movie.
3: Man, big shout out to Charles and to Londell at Paisley Park, co-managing the estate and the Prince legacy. Great individuals. And you can find an interview that we did with Londell McMillan on our KMOJ website page under podcast. You can see his picture and everything and hear the conversation we had not very long ago.
4: Yes, it was a great conversation. Thank you for stopping by and talking to us. And at the movies, the latest installment of the Scary Movie franchise is expected to rule the box office this weekend. The first Scary Movie since 2013 brings Anna Faris and Regina Hall, one of our favorites, back to the horror comedy series. They're saying it's expected to make $70 million in its debut weekend, pushing the horror film Backrooms into second place. Now, the interesting thing about Scary Movie is almost the same thing that happened with the Michael movie. Scary Movie's come out with on Rotten Tomatoes with a 22% rating from about 23-24 reviews. So a lot of people are saying that they did that same thing with Michael. It came out with a very low rating, but the movie was awesome. So nobody cares about this Rotten Tomatoes percentage of 22% for Scary Movie. Personally, I never got into the movie. I just think it's just nasty.
3: Nasty?
4: Yeah, it's always some nasty, weird. After seeing one scene from the Scary Movie franchise, I just never could get back into it. It's just, I think it's the one where the guy has the arm or something. He pulls his arm off or something with his arm. I don't know, but it's just, I know Sean and Marlon, they love, and the Wayans, they love doing weird, nasty scenes and yucky things. They just, they think it's funny. They're like kids when it comes to their comedy style. You know, they like the more goofy, the better. And I love Sean and Marlon. I still watch the Wayans brothers to this day. That was one of me and my sister's favorite shows. But the Scary Movie, I can't get into that.
3: I don't think I've seen one of their Scary Movies because, you know, I've X'd off Scary Movies off my movie-going list.
4: Well, it's really not scary. It's more of a comedy, but...
3: Still.
4: You know, it's just too weird for me. I've never been into it. Yeah.
3: The new Obama Presidential Center is expected to see up to 1 million visitors per year. It's a $850 million campus on Chicago's South Side. Welcomed as some of its first visitors this week ahead of the grand opening on June 19th or Juneteenth. And reporters got a sneak preview a couple of days ago. Obama Foundation CEO Valerie Jarrett says the center is an economic engine for the city and region, and beyond that, a beacon of hope. Mm-hmm. The centerpiece of the center is a museum that follows former President Barack Obama from his days as a Chicago organizer all the way to the White House and beyond.
4: Nice.
3: I'm excited about that.
4: Yeah, that's good. I like that.
3: The last time I was in Chicago, I could not believe how massive the area is for the Obama Foundation Library.
4: Yeah, they put some funds in it.
3: Oh, my gosh. I mean, we contributed a few dollars to it, but good golly, I couldn't believe how big that place is. Almost a billion-dollar facility.
4: Mm.
3: That's crazy.
4: Yeah. People love them some Obama, man. They're like, it's worth it.
3: Man. And a lawyer for a black Texas high schooler, this is sad, accused of stabbing a white rival to death during a track meet, says the attack was in self-defense. It was a part of an opening statement in the trial near Dallas's garnered national attention. Carmelo Anthony, who is now 19, killed 17-year-old Austin Metcalf with a pocket knife over an argument about seating and is charged with first-degree murder. Prosecutors painted the stabbing as a sneak attack, and jurors were shown surveillance footage from a stadium showing Anthony running away. Proceedings are becoming racially charged with growing crowds of demonstrators outside the courthouse for both sides, and there are no people of color on the jury, no jury of his peers.
4: Wow. Well, we know how that can turn out.
3: Interesting. Interesting. What's coming up on the show today, Chantel?
4: We got plenty coming up. The Total's on the way, plus Dave is on the way with more music. We have a special guest interview this morning, and also the Wake Up Workout, plus we'll talk sports. It's 6:53 right now. 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
8: 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They're also presenting the second annual community car show, Kill the Violence, on Sunday, July 5th, 11 to 5 p.m. at Sabathany Community Center parking lot. If you are a vendor or have a vehicle and would like to participate, 612-418-7179 or 612-743-8686. If you or your organization has an announcement,

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0: He says some local governments like Miami-Dade have overspent recent gains. A man is due in a California courtroom accused of killing his father, Black Grammy-nominated opera singer Jubalin Sykes. Prosecutors say 32-year-old Micah Sykes stabbed him to death in their Santa Monica home and claim the suspect may not have been properly medicated at the time. And the Obama Presidential Center is set to open on June 19th on Chicago's South Side, with officials expecting up to 1 million visitors each year. The Obama Foundation is a nonprofit collaborator of the Black Information Network. 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
3: Hold up. Don't cancel any plans just yet. We'll keep an eye on the thunderstorms later today with highs in the lower 80s. But tonight becomes mostly clear and comfortable. Saturday looks like one of those days where everybody suddenly decides they need to be outside. Sunshine and upper 80s. Sunday stays warm and mostly sunny. Monday turns wetter with showers and thunderstorms returning. A lot of lawnmowers are going to be getting some exercise this weekend. Right now, it's sunny and 65 in downtown Hearst City, St. Paul. Chantel Singers is watching traffic. What's up? What's the latest update?
4: Well, it looks like over at 494, there's some debris on the roadway over at the entrance ramp at Bass Lake Road. Look out for that debris on the roadway if you're heading in that direction. Again, at 494 southbound, debris on the roadway at the entrance ramp at Bass Lake Road. But that's all that's on the system. Nothing else to report. The map is green. We'll keep you up to date. Be careful. Be safe. You're doing great. It seems like when they do mow the lawn at my place, they mow that thing for like 3 days. And they're always by my patio door. I don't get it. Like, why do they have to keep coming by my house? It's so loud.
3: At 2 a.m. in the morning.
4: I'm just like, come on, man. It's not that much grass in the world. Be done already, all right?

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0: Good morning to you. Happy Friday. It's June 5th and it's Prince Weekend here as we celebrate it in Minneapolis, Minnesota. If you're coming to Minnesota for the very first time, this is how we do it. We do it with purple flair and with excitement. How are you, Chantel?
1: Hello. How are you, Freddie Bell? Good morning.
0: Good morning to you. We're building something special here on the north side, and that means a new facility, new community, because this is something we have to do, and we're glad to have you along helping us in that regard. If you'd like to be a part of the movement, just text Bill to 80888. And today, color of the day is copper. It's rich, it's warm, it's as a way of being rich without really showing off like gold or silver.
1: Mm-hmm.
0: A good color for Friday when you're looking ahead instead of looking back. And what up, Shakopee? Man, Shakopee. I have a lot of friends in Shakopee. And I know a lot of folks have lost and won a lot of money in Shakopee.
1: That was because of the casino?
0: Yes. Yeah, thank you for waking up with us this morning. And today, Americans from coast to coast will be eating a donut in honor of National Donut Day. It's a day honoring the popular deep-fried rings of dough. It comes each year on the first Friday in June. It dates back to 1938 when it was established by the Salvation Army to honor the donut girls who served donuts to American soldiers during World War I. Then the Salvation Army got involved by celebrating by hosting the World Donut Eating Contest in D.C. And the current record holder is James Webb of Sydney, Australia, who ate 64 glazed donuts in 8 minutes.
1: Mm.
0: How many can you eat?
1: You know me, I barely can eat a half.
0: National Donut Day. And here are today's words of the wise. Trust your journey. It's easy to compare your chapter 3 to somebody else's chapter 20, but your path is your path.
1: Mm-hmm.
0: The delays, the detours, the victories, the setbacks, and even the surprises all become a part of the story that shapes who are you, who you're becoming. So keep moving forward, not because you know exactly where you're going, but because you've come too far to stop now. Today's words of the wise, trust your journey. Oh, I know what time it is.
2: Happy birthday.
0: It's your birthday.
3: It's your birthday.
0: Am I the only one who did not realize that Robert Kraft, who is the New England Patriots owner, also is the chairman and CEO of the Kraft Foods Group?
1: You know what? I feel like I knew that, or I knew that, but you just don't connect the two. You don't think about it. When you think him, you think about football. You don't think about food.
0: Right.
1: But, so he's the owner of Kraft, like Kraft Macaroni and Cheese?
0: All that.
1: Wow. Didn't know that. I should have known that. I feel like I knew that, but I didn't know that.
0: He's 85 years old.
1: Mm. And he looked pretty fragile when he did the roast, when he was a part of the roast for, what's his name? The one that just...
0: Brady?
1: Yeah, Tom Brady. That was one of the best roasts to me. That one and Justin Bieber were two really good roasts. But Kraft looked... Yeah. I don't know, man.
0: And he got caught up in a sex scandal, too. Yeah, yeah. Mm. That's another story.
1: That's a whole other story.
0: Financial expert Suze Orman is 75. Kenny G. Who his real name is Kenneth Gorlick, is 70. I see why he went with Kenny G. Brian McKnight, 57 years old. Mark Wahlberg is 55. Comedian Joe Gatto is 50.
1: Yo Gatti?
0: Joe Gatto. Is 50 years old. Let me see. Nick Kroll is 48 from Big Mouth Human Resources M and Children's Hospital. NFL center Mike Fisher is 46. Happy birthday to Sophie Lowe. She's well known for her role in the television series Once Upon a Time in Wonderland. Producer DJ Mustard is 36. Happy birthday to Twitch star Ninja, who's 35. And Sam Darnold. You may know that name. He was drafted 3rd overall in the 2018 NFL draft out of USC by the Jets. He played 8 seasons in the NFL and is currently with the Seahawks. He made his first Pro Bowl with the Minnesota Vikings in 2024 and his second in 2025 with the Seahawks, and also won a Super Bowl. Those are the national celebrities who's celebrating locally.
1: Well, the Geminis that are celebrating right here are Kenneth E. Lewis Sr. So happy birthday to you. James Greer is celebrating his birthday today.
0: Hey,
1: happy birthday, James. Amazon Don is celebrating a birthday. Charles Coleman and Reginald McKinley, along with Michael Lowry. And also Kenneth Shaw is celebrating a birthday today. Atina Heckert, happy birthday. Rudy Hoff, Louis Perez, and Aaron Carter are celebrating a birthday today. Marquise Jacobs celebrated his birthday yesterday, along with Harold Alexander and Janice Boone, who celebrated a birthday yesterday as well. Ravisha Harris, happy birthday goes out to you also.
2: Happy birthday.
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0: Monet is one of the best writers in the business.
1: You think so? She's written for a lot of people.
0: She has, and that's kind of like Neo's story. That's kind of how she got into the game of, you know, starting off as a songwriter, writing for everybody. And then, you know, they start writing for, penning for themselves, and you can write for other people. You should be able to write for yourself, right?
1: Exactly. I know the first time I came across her, I was in L.A. visiting my daughter, and she says, "Dad, you got to hear this." Mm-hmm. And she played some Monet. Mm-hmm. I thought, oh my gosh, she's great. And then the next thing we knew, she came out with her own stuff.
0: Mm-hmm.
1: She's super.
0: Beautiful.
1: Today is really a transition day. A few storms possible this afternoon. Otherwise, temperatures reach the lower 80s. Tonight clears out. Saturday and Sunday are both looking terrific with sunshine and upper 80s. Monday brings the umbrella back into the conversation, though. It's one of those weekends where you might start with one small project outside and end up spending the whole day out there. Right now, it's wonderful and 66 degrees in Black River Falls, Wisconsin. Chantel Sings is watching traffic.
0: Sure thing. Between Cloud Drive, Northeast, and 109th Avenue in Northeast, in Blaine, look out for a crash there. Again, there's a 65 southbound. There's a crash between Cloud Drive, Northeast, and 109th Avenue. It's pretty quiet there, though, but that's the only thing on the scene. It's a quiet morning this morning. Always a good thing. That means you're safe. The map is all green. We'll keep you up to date and in the loop as the morning unfolds. It's now 7:31. We've got something special for you coming up after the break. And we've lost, unfortunately, so many people recently. Mm-hmm. Musicians, entertainers, our beloved Larry Fitzgerald. It's just been a lot of loss lately, even for myself. And then someone I talked to said every time they open Facebook, there's somebody posting about somebody who's passed away.
1: Yeah, it's almost becoming the obituary page.
0: Yeah, it's just too much. It's overwhelming. So we're going to try to do something special to remember the people.
1: A little different instead of dear friend this morning. Stay with us.
0: Mm-hmm.
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0: And right now, normally it's time for this morning's Dear Friend, and we want to talk about our dear friends musically and also dear friends of KMOJ this morning.
1: Indeed, indeed. Like we talked about just on the last break, is that it's just unfortunately been a lot of losses lately. Personally, for me, it's been a lot of losses, so I'm definitely dedicating these songs and memories to my family members that I've lost recently as well.
0: Lost my brother-in-law, lost a good friend of the family, two or three just in the last day or two.
1: Right.
0: So, I mean, it seems to be impacting a lot of families all at the same time.
1: Mm-hmm. It's coming down all at once. So I just encourage everybody to take a minute, take a breath, do what you need to do to take care of yourself. And if you have to take a moment to grieve, to mourn, to cry, to pray, to sleep, to rest.
0: Or even laugh.
1: Laugh or just go to back down memory lane. Take a minute, because life doesn't stop lifing because things like tragedy happens.
0: Mm-hmm.
1: But you have to make it a priority to take care of yourself and practice some self-care, because the show must go on. Business is going to keep going. But you have to decide when for you enough. I need a minute. I need a break. And don't let people tell you can't take a minute. That whole thing where people are saying you rest when you die, or you know, keep going and keep going, never stop. You have to take a minute to take care of yourself. You just have to.
0: There's a song that says, "It only takes a minute, girl,
1: mm-hmm.
0: to fall in love."
1: Hmm.
0: And we lost Dexter Wanzel, Philadelphia music pioneer, Shape That Philly Sound.
1: What's that song he made?
0: Geez, we don't have it in the system anymore.
1: Oh, okay. And one of your favorites, Peabo Bryson. And you and your wife love Peabo. Every time he came to town, you guys know his schedule.
0: Shoot, we saw him twice in a month.
1: Right, yeah. You guys. My mom really loved Peabo Bryson too, so I have to call her and find out if she heard about it. But yeah, Peabo was a favorite back in the day of everybody.
0: He's a favorite right now.
1: My mom used to love him. Peebo. I just remember when I was young, like, where's Peebo? Who names a person Peebo? I wonder how his mom was thinking, like, what do you want him to name the baby? Let's call him Peebo. Huh?
0: You know, we've known Peebo for years, but the whole world didn't know who he was until he sang Beauty and the Beast.
1: Hmm.
0: In a whole new world.
1: Wow. Yeah, this song is awesome on so many levels. With Regina, what is that, Regina Bell? Man, that lady. Whoa, Regina Bell? She needs her flowers.
0: Mm-hmm.
1: And this song with her and Peebo, man. From the movie Aladdin.
0: Yes.
1: But they redid it, because the movie Aladdin doesn't play this version in the movie. I think maybe at the end.
0: And it's interesting, Miss Helfinger was telling me last night, she was listening to some music, and she said his voice got richer and richer the older and older he got.
1: Oh, yeah? He looked good, though. I saw the clip from the last time you guys saw him live, and he looked great. Looked like he was still enjoying life, still enjoying performing.
0: And he has a 5 or 6-year-old.
1: Oh. Wow.
0: Yes.
1: How old was Peebo?
0: 71.
1: Sheesh. Man, it's kind of sad.
0: Yeah.
1: That's a good one. And then we also lost a member of the Commodores.
0: Yeah, Ronald LaPrade, the longtime bassist of the Commodores, this is him playing, listen, on the bass. Often imitated.
1: Just like him said.
0: Never duplicated.
1: The whistle.
0: He helped create some of the most recognizable songs in R&B history and provided the foundation beneath the remarkable catalog of hits. Man, this is one of the big ones.
1: Do you remember when I had the question of what is a brick house?
0: Yes.
1: and one of the Commodores answered that question for me. I said, I need to know, what is a brick house? My stepmom used to say I had a body built like a brick wall when I was... I said, what does that mean? I'm flat? When I was like 16, I used to dress like a boy. I was a tomboy. And she's like, why are you wearing those big clothes? Those big, you know, you should wear some fitted clothes. I was like, ew. And then when she told me that, I went out and bought some fitted clothes. And I never went back to my boyish dressing style. I discovered I was a brick house.
0: Man.
1: But the Commodores has some, they have some beautiful music, some
0: absolutely
1: some hits,
0: do.
1: Man, some bangers.
0: And some great music, musicians and writers, among them Lionel Richie.
1: First of all, the fact that he said I'm leaving you tomorrow, don't give me a heads up on that. That's what I didn't on that. That's where he threw me off. I'm leaving you tomorrow. Well, you can go today.
2: Girl, I'm leaving you tomorrow.
1: Who says that? I mean, when's the last time you broke up with somebody and you said, I'm leaving you tomorrow, not today. I'm going to stay tonight, but I'm leaving you tomorrow. Don't play with me.
0: And you can hear that bass line in this song, too. I mean, it's so rich.
2: Yeah.
1: That's my favorite part.
2: That's why I'm
1: easy. Everybody wave their hands side to side just like this.
0: Got your bic?
1: You know, put your lighters up.
0: Yeah. Turn the light on your phone.
1: Wave your hands just like this here. I went up there.
2: That's why I'm
0: And there were many more that we lost this week. And closer to home, we continue to honor the life and legacy of Larry Fitzgerald Sr., journalist, mentor, community leader, trusted voice whose impact on Minnesota journalism and the black community will be felt for generations.
1: Mm-hmm.
0: He was 71, leaving a remarkable legacy in Minnesota music. And because he loved music so much, he was always associated with music and sports. At the same time, a little known fact.
1: Yes. He liked old school too, huh?
0: Oh, man, did he?
1: What, Anita Baker, you say, and what else? Who else?
0: He liked Anita Baker. He liked Luther Vandross.
1: Yeah. Oh, I like that.
0: Yeah.
1: Well, here's a memory down, a little note from Larry Fitzgerald himself of who he was and the impact that he made on our community.
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4: 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I love reporting on football, basketball, baseball, hockey, soccer, you name it. I've always enjoyed the art of watching the entertainment, the competition, and then evaluating what happened. I try to be accurate, accountable, and entertaining. All in one. And I've been inclined, you know, from a young beginning when I started in the business of recognizing how important it is to make the event that you're reporting on big. And so you better be excited about it if you're going to make it big.
3: Someone You Should Know is a co-production of KMLJ and Ampers with support from the Minnesota Arts and Cultural Heritage Fund.
0: Indeed, that is the Larry Fitzgerald, none other like him. And I made a mistake earlier. People were 75. He was 70 or 71 when he had his last child.
1: Oh, okay. Yeah, 75, huh?
0: Mm-hmm.
1: Well, I just thought that maybe we should play this. Shout out to Larry's his kids, his sons, and we know they love their father very much. Shout out to Marcus. Shout out to Larry Jr. and all of his family, and so I just felt like this would be a good song to dedicate to the family and to his sons and his memory.
0: Indeed. And

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2: That was a good one. Good one, DJ Drummer Boy.
3: Drummer Boy knows how to make it work.
2: You know, that song is called Million. It's by Tink.
3: Really?
2: And it was produced by Timbaland. You know, he was like a remake of One in a Million, Aaliyah. But that song is, I mean, Timbaland, he produced the heck out of that song with Tink.
3: Wow.
2: It's...
3: And the mix was fantastic. Yes. Dropped in some Dionne Warwick, too.
2: Yeah.
3: Wow.
2: That's Drummer Boy for you. I like it.
3: You know, for my anniversary reception, we should hire DJ Drummer Boy.
2: He's out there in Cali.
3: That's fine.
2: He's a Cali guy.
3: We can go to Cali.
2: If you listen, if you really pay attention close, I said it before. You want to go back to Cali? Like Biggie Smalls? Mm-hmm. Be careful now. You know, Biggie Smalls went back to Cali.
3: Yeah, see, I don't run in crowds like that.
2: You know,
3: I know a little better.
2: We'll get DJ Drummer Boy for you, don't worry.
3: Speaking of that, we got some entertainment for you here, Chantel.
2: People are trying to keep Kanye West down, okay? He's also known now as Ye, as we know. He'll be allowed to perform in the Netherlands after a judge's ruling. The nation's Central Jewish Council had sued to block Kanye West. All of his performances that were scheduled for June 6th through the 8th, citing a history of anti-Semitic remarks. The judge ruled that regardless, there is no evidence that West's concerts would cause a danger to the public order. Ye has already been banned from performing in France, the UK, Poland, Switzerland, and
3: America.
2: Italy. Right. He pretty much can't go anywhere in the world. He's been barred from entering Australia and is threatened with arrest if he even goes to Brazil. He can't even travel just to hang out. Kanye West has additional European performances scheduled for Albania, Spain, and Portugal, but he's running out of places to perform. Even here in the States, they don't want him performing. I mean, it's just unfortunate.
3: Maybe he can go to Russia.
2: I don't know. He's running out of places. I can only imagine what that's like. And then he just put a record out, an album out, and, you know, you have to perform. You have to hit the stage to promote the album. And he's running out of places to perform.
3: Can you imagine a worldwide ban?
2: That's just crazy. I don't know. I would love to hear what Kanye West has to say about this. Does he regret his remarks? Does he regret any of the things he's done to put him in these positions that he's in now? He just seemed like
3: he probably doesn't even care.
2: Well, we all know that from what we've heard, he has bipolar disorder, so mental health is real, and it could just be, you know, one of those situations where he just wasn't there. And he did apologize and did say that he wanted to try to make things right, but I guess he was just too far gone. Anyway, rapper Fetty Wap is showing support for a Florida principal. I talked about this yesterday. She may be out of a job after lyrics from his song Trap Queen appeared in the school's yearbook. Inappropriate. The St. John's County School District put Trout Creek Academy principal Katie O'Connell. They put her on leave over the line, "Everybody hating, we just call them fans though." She said she doesn't know. She never approved the quote or put it in the yearbook herself. Fetty Wap's publicist says that he sent flowers to O'Connell since hearing about the incident. So he's trying to show his love and support for her. But she says she didn't put that line in the yearbook. So who did? She's the principal, so she should have probably been making sure she was looking carefully at what's being put in the yearbook before the yearbook was put out. But I don't even feel like it was that. I mean, everybody hating, we just call them fans, though. Okay.
3: We better pull out the CSI people to come see what actually happened.
2: I mean, it's worse lines than that. And where was it put in the yearbook? Was it on the cover? Like, where was it put at? What was it? Under somebody's name specifically? Who hating?
3: Somebody had nothing to do. Sat there going through the yearbooks.
2: Right. Like, who put this line in here? Everybody hating. We just call them fans, though. Who did it? It's no big deal. Not that big of a deal. Anyway, Travis Scott is teasing a new collaboration. He's like the collaborating king. The rapper's official fashion imprint, Cactus Jack, is teaming up with Nike for a new collection ahead of the World Cup. The upcoming Cactus Jack Nike 1090 collection does not yet have an official release date, and while other details are also being kept under wraps, fans are speculating that the drop will feature football jerseys, tracksuits, and possibly footwear as well. So there you have it. If you're a Travis Scott fan, he's still been making it happen even after that tragic festival that he had. I don't even know whatever came of that. Did he ever get any, like, did anything come of it? Did anybody pay the price for what happened to those young people out there?
3: I think not.
2: And he's out here putting out Cactus Jack Nike boots. Somebody has to pay. I'm just saying. I never heard anything
3: about Cactus Jack Nike boots.
2: What are you putting out? That's what you said right here.
3: Man.
2: Anyways, that's entertainment news. 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
3: Come together at the Walker Art Center and share unexpected moments with art as it ignites your imagination. 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And everybody's talking about Timeless coming out on August 10th.
2: Mm-hmm.
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2: Good morning, Chantel. Good morning, Freddie. Good morning, Twin Cities. This is your boy, man. This is Sean Sniper, and I'm bringing you the Sniper Sports Report live and in living color. Let's get right into it. Starting off with the MLB. The Minnesota Twins surrendered a pair of runs in the top of the ninth during an 8-6 loss to the Kansas City Royals at Target Field. Justin Lawrence gave up a 2-run single to give Kansas City the lead. Cody Clemens homered twice in the losing effort, while Victor Caratini and Byron Buxton also went deep. Taylor Rogers was charged with the loss in relief. In WNBA news, Olivia Miles had the best game of her young WNBA career as the Minnesota Lynx beat the Golden State Valkyries 87-84 at the Target Center. Miles finished with 28 points and 7 assists in the victory, while Courtney Williams chipped in with 17 points. The Lynx improved to 8-2. They host the Seattle Storm tomorrow. And in NFL news, Nolan Teasley made the first moves of his Vikings GM tenure yesterday. The Purple signed wide receivers Michael Briscoe and Trayvon Rudolph to the 90-man roster yesterday. Both players went undrafted in last April's draft before signing with Teasley's Seattle Seahawks. Seattle released both players shortly after the signing. Minnesota released Joaquin Davis in a corresponding move. And now switching over to NHL, Marcus Foligno is being honored by the NHL. The Minnesota Wild forward won the King Clancy Memorial Trophy yesterday. The award is given to the player who best represents leadership and service. Foligno has spent time off the ice fundraising for breast cancer research after his mother died of the disease in 2009. The 34-year-old had 8 goals and 5 assists in 56 games last year. And closing it out in minor league baseball news, the St. Paul Saints rallied for 4 runs in the bottom of the first during a 7-4 win over the Indianapolis Indians at Victory Field. Matt Wallner hit 3 home runs and drove in 5 runs during the victory, while Marco Raya picked up his 4th win in relief. The 32-27 Saints send Ricky Castro to the mound against Indy tonight. That has been your Sniper Sports Report, and just a quick and friendly reminder that dreams only work as hard as you do, so make sure you give your doubts a day off and dream bigger than you ever did before. Now back to the morning crew.
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1: this is both what happens on the show this week and what you've missed.
2: Good morning.
3: Good morning. You might be an OG if...
4: I'm an OG because I don't let nobody sit on my couch unless they take a bath. I have to see you take a bath.
2: Nice.
4: You know, then you can sit down. Otherwise, you sit at the table on leather, you know, and you go about your day after that. You go home. Kids and adults,
2: well,
4: you know.
2: So what if I come over your house, I got to take a bath before I can sit on. I got to go in there, take a bath.
4: Well, you can sit at the table and we can politic. That's how it goes.
2: No.
4: That's just a rule. I don't know. You know, just due to the outside, and I don't know where you've been sitting at that, if it's clean or not. You know, I don't know. I just have a weird fetish with that.
2: Wow.
4: You know?
3: If what's clean or not.
4: Yeah.
2: If it's clean.
4: Yeah.
2: If it's clean. Okay.
4: Yeah.
2: She's so calm about it. She ain't trying to be mean. She's like, I don't know if it's clean. No.
3: I got to watch you take a bath.
2: So go take a bath, then you can sit on the couch. So I don't even want to think about taking a nap in your bed when I come over there.
4: Yes. Thank you, Chantel. Have a great morning, guys.
2: You too.
3: As
2: soon as I go over there, I'm sitting on her couch. I don't care what she's talking
0: Freddie
2: about.
0: And Chantel in the morning.
5: So nice. I love it.
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15: I'm Brie Wood with BIN News Now. Former Congresswoman Katie Porter has conceded California's governor's race.
16: And it may take a few days here in California to have final numbers, but we know tonight that we will not advance to the general election in November.
15: Early results show Democrat Xavier Becerra and Republican Steve Hilton in a tight race for first, with Democrat Tom Steyer trailing. Black 19-year-old Carmelo Anthony is accused of fatally stabbing 17-year-old Austin Metcalf at a Frisco track meet last year during an argument over seating in the stands. The defense is expected to argue self-defense. And the U.S. Supreme Court has approved a Republican-drawn congressional map in Alabama. The ruling overturns a lower court decision and allows the map to be used in the midterms, even as critics argue it weakens black voting power. Get BIN News Now, on demand, 24/7, on the iHeartRadio app.
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3: Today won't be a total washout, but we'll have to keep an eye on thunderstorms developing later today. Highs will reach the lower 80s. Tonight clears nicely. Saturday and Sunday both bring sunshine with the upper 80s along with it. Then Monday cools things down a bit with showers and thunderstorms possible. And this weekend practically begs for lawn chair and cold beverages and some Frankie Beverly on the radio. Right now is 66. I didn't say that. It's 66 degrees. No, it's 68 degrees now in the Twin Cities. Chantel is watching traffic.
2: Frankie Beverly?
3: Yes.
2: Frankie Beverly. Okay.
3: The golden time of day.
2: Oh, my gosh. Golden time of day? Do you know that's one of my favorite songs in the world?
3: Uh-oh.
2: I love golden time of day.
3: No, you don't.
2: I do. Very much so. When I first heard that song, I just thought it was one of the best songs that I've ever heard in my life. Let's head out to the streets. 13 northbound. Looks like there's a crash over at South Park Drive and Egan Drive. That's out in Prior Lake at 13 northbound. If you're heading in that direction, keep it in mind. It's pretty quiet there, so no major backup. Mississippi Street Northeast and 61st Avenue Northeast in Fridley. Looks like at 47 southbound, there is an incident on the scene there as well. And 65 northbound over at 87th Avenue Northeast and 89th Avenue Northeast. That's out in Blaine. Looks like there's a crash on the scene there as well. Only three events on the map as of right now. Of course, we'll keep you up to date and in the loop as you continue to travel this morning. It's 8:47 on the clock. He said he wanted it and he's got it.
3: That was magic.
2: Magic. I'm magical. Did you know that?
3: No, that was magic. I didn't say you were magical.
2: No, I create the magic that you're experiencing. It didn't happen on its own.
3: Oh,
2: it was information you gave to me. I processed that information. I work on the radio, so I'm here for the people. That's what the people wants. That's what the people get. Okay?
3: Thanks for explaining that.
2: It's about that time of day. Okay? You can't regret it. Maze. Frankie Beverly and Maze.

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0: morning. Good morning. Good morning to you. You got here right on time. How to do you on this Friday? And this is going to be one of the best Friday weekends so far this year, I think. Friday weekends. Because it's Friday today, Friday tomorrow, and Friday on Sunday.
1: Oh, yeah. So that means Friday. Okay, so I don't come back until three more days after that, is what you... So Monday doesn't come for 3 days later.
0: Exactly.
1: Okay.
0: I've been trying to work it out.
1: Yeah, work that out.
0: And I finally figured it out.
1: It should be three Fridays, and then you get back... Then Saturday, then Sunday, then Monday.
0: So you get three Fridays, and then Thursday, then you get Friday again.
1: Just call Attorney General Keith Ellison and get him on the job so we can get this thing going. I'm over it.
0: The color of the day is copper, and it carries that look of experience, strength, and character polished by time rather than perfection. It's a good color for Fridays when you're looking ahead instead of looking back. And good morning to all the fine folks in Shakopee. It's not just roller coasters and horse racing. It's one of the communities with some really deep historical perspectives in the Twin Cities.
1: Mm-hmm.
0: And our words of the wise today is trust your judgment.
1: I like it.
0: All right.
1: Mm-hmm.
0: We got some very special guests in our studio today, Chantel Sings.
1: We do. This is an exciting event. The third annual Miss Juneteenth Minnesota State Pageant is Saturday, tomorrow, June 6th, at North Central University's Trask Worship Center. And joining us this morning, two special guests, Reverend William Pierce is joining us, Passion Advisor, and Sania Elza. Did I get it right?
2: Elzia.
1: Yeah. Oh, it's close. See, it's not me. It's Sean. Yes, let's make sure we blame it on him. And you won the pageant last year. I see you have your... You look so gorgeous, Madam Juneteenth of 2025. Yes. So tell us about this pageant that's happening tomorrow for people who are... There's so much happening this weekend, but I think that we can get it all in there. This is the third annual pageant you won last year, and we were just kind of talking a little bit offline. First and foremost, how did you get involved with the pageant last year? How did that come about?
2: Yeah, I found out about the pageant through a mutual friend of mine. And last year was actually the first time they added my division, which is ages 31 to 39.
1: Mm-hmm.
2: So they were looking for girls in that age range to kick off this new division and join the pageant. And so someone reached out to me. And when I found out about the pageant, the mission, the community work they do, I was really intrigued, and I really loved that they were extending the age range, because most pageants, I think, if you're over 25,
1: yeah,
2: you're considered you're out of it. So, so it's a great opportunity. So I love being a part of it. Yeah,
1: I would have put you in Division 5 because I would have never guessed that you were between the 31 and 39. I thought you were the 25 to 30 Miss Juneteenth.
2: Yeah, no, I'm madam.
1: That is, wow. I would have never guessed that.
0: Yeah. Full disclosure, I thought it was Category 4.
1: Category 4? You thought between 19 and 12? I could see that too. Miss Juneteenth.
2: Right.
1: Wow, but that's amazing that they added Madam Juneteenth. And then this year, there's a new category. That's why I come in, Freddie. You think I can't get in there? I can get in there.
2: Yeah,
1: okay.
2: I'm pushing you. I think you should do it. Yeah,
1: you can. You got okay.
0: Uh-huh. Did you say category 8?
1: No. Oh, you funny. Oh, okay. No, First Lady Juneteenth is a new division, ages 40 and older.
2: Mm-hmm.
1: Oh, you trying to get me in that 50? Oh, I see what's happening with you.
0: I didn't say anything about that.
1: No, they didn't have an 8.
3: It's not the First Lady of the church, though.
0: Reverend Pierce, did you hear me say anything about...
3: No, I know, but we got to clarify. It's not the First Lady of the church, the First Lady of Juneteenth. She wouldn't make the First Lady of the church, though.
0: See?
4: Uh-oh.
0: Thank you, sir.
4: They're starting out
1: early. What's happening today? What did I do wrong? Friday.
0: You notice how Reverend just laid it right in there?
1: Reverend, what's going on with...
3: Slide in.
1: I thought we were friends.
3: As a home run, sliding in.
1: Wow.
0: So I noticed that, Eliza, you're wearing the sash, but the crowning, Reverend Pierce, doesn't happen until this weekend.
3: It's happening tomorrow.
0: Tomorrow?
3: Yes, 4:30 tomorrow.
0: All right.
3: Yes.
0: Tell us again where it's going to be.
3: It's going to be at North Central, 1400 Elliott Avenue South, right, not too far from HCMC Hospital.
1: Like downtown, kind
3: of downtown.
1: Okay,
0: yes,
1: it's going to be a lot of activity down there, so you definitely have to make sure you join this event. Doors open at 1:00, pageant begins at 2:00.
2: That's right.
3: That's correct. And the thing about the crowning is it's so exciting, the crowning aspect.
0: Mm-hmm.
3: And when the ladies and young ladies come out, when I say mature ladies and the younger ladies, when they come out and with their gowns on. Mm. It's so exciting. Mm. But I also want to talk about the other new element that's been added.
0: Tell us about that.
3: The Mr. and Mr. The M-I-S-T-E-R and the M-R. Men's always left out. Mm-hmm. Okay. So we want to add the men, the young men, into this pageant as well. Mm-hmm. Kings. What about the kings? Yeah. We talk about the queens, mm-hmm. but what about the kings? We already previously, they already have gone through their trial periods and their contestants aspect of it. But mm-hmm. they also will be crowned as well on Saturday.
0: Nice. Wow.
1: I love it.
0: So tell us about the judging aspect of it.
3: Oh, the judging is so critical. The thing about this pageant is not about beauty. It's not about how we look, you know, because we already get judged by society by how we look. And the young ladies and the men, they're not judged on those aspects, but they judge on posture, how they present themselves, how they carry themselves, things you would be judged by in the community for real. Mm-hmm. And so those are some of the things they'll be judged on. We have several judges that are going to be there, and they go through some training prior to the contest, but these young ladies and men, they're presenting themselves, they're singing, they're dancing, they're all type of things that are happening. So yes, a lot of things happening on.
2: Mm-hmm. Yeah, there's a lot of different categories that we're mm-hmm. judged on. We submit an essay. Mm-hmm. There's of course the gown competition, physical fitness. That's where we speak about why health is important to us. Mm-hmm. We're also judged on our on-stage question. There's a personal interview. There's like 7 different categories. So yeah. So it's a lot going on, mm-hmm. but it really makes you be more well-rounded. There's personal growth in that, and it really speaks to the workshops that lead up to the pageant that we have to go through as well.
1: Mm-hmm. And so you're going to be a part of the pageant this year. You can't participate. You say that you have to have an off year, but you will be a part of it this year.
2: Yes, definitely. We'll be a part of it, myself as well as the other 5 queens. We'll be crowning the new queens. Mm-hmm. We'll be a part of the opening number, and this is considered our pageant this year, so it's our farewell as well. So we'll be taking our last stroll on stage, if you will, too. So, mm-hmm.
1: yeah. Nice. I love that.
0: So what's it been like for you this past year?
2: Oh, my gosh. It's been an amazing year. I've had such a great time being Madam Juneteenth, Minnesota. It's kind of been emotional now that I'm like thinking mm-hmm. back and reflecting on the year. Mm-hmm. We've been to so many events across Minnesota, engaging with the community. That's really been my favorite thing, seeing how much is actually happening in the Twin Cities in Minnesota, and that, you know, our people are out here, we're doing great things, mm-hmm. and we really got a chance to see that. So that was probably my favorite part.
0: William Reverend Pierce.
3: Yes.
0: How many people would be competing in this year's pageant?
3: About 30 individuals, including the 4 men that are competing as well.
0: Really? So how do these individuals find you?
3: There's different ways. They go to the website, missjuneteenth.org. Mm-hmm. Word of mouth, as Shanita mentioned. So as different ways they can learn about this, and social media as well.
0: Everyone, we're talking about the 3rd annual Miss Juneteenth Minnesota State Pageant happening tomorrow at North Central University's Tracks Workshop Center. And I understand, a little birdie told me that you've got a Grammy Award winning singing.
3: The sound of blackness.
0: Shut the front door.
3: Oh, it's already closed.
0: Oh. Wow. Really?
3: Yes.
0: Sounds of blackness is going to be there?
3: Yes. It's singing their Juneteenth song.
0: That's true.
3: That's true.
0: Man.
3: Mr. Gary Hines.
1: Yeah, Gary Hines. And Sounds of Blackness, shout out to them. They're going to be all over the city this weekend. They're going to be a lot of different places. Too is for, with the Prince events and everything, so that's going to be amazing to have them as the judges are tallying. They will perform, correct?
3: That's right. Correct.
1: Mm, that's good stuff. So now, Reverend Pierce, Freddie wanted to know, since you now have the King's crowning.
0: Here we go.
1: The King's crowning that starts at 4:30. Can he be in the Division 11 of that?
3: Not yet. Not yet.
1: Because okay, he's
3: yet.
1: Division 12.
3: We have to develop. You know, over the time.
1: He's Division 12, but if when you get that, then just call us up and he'll get in there.
0: Let me explain something first. There are 7 divisions. and I added the 8th. So you have to get there first.
2: No,
3: yes.
2: No.
0: I got there first. So the 12th division does not hit.
2: It doesn't exist yet.
1: But you created for Freddie. It's a specific special division for Freddie Bell.
3: Well, one of the things that we also impress upon, you know, since you're going to pick on Freddie, impress upon the young ladies.
0: Thank you.
3: And even men now. That although they get receiving a crown,
0: mm-hmm.
3: but they are already queens.
0: Mm-hmm.
3: So
0: right.
3: although he's not participating, he's a king already.
1: Oh,
0: thank you.
1: Okay. Thanks, Reverend. I didn't know that. Man, what has he got against me, Sunil? What do I do? You hang with this guy?
2: I do.
1: I would get out now. All right, this is your last year. Just walk away. All right, I don't know what's going on.
0: How can the community get involved?
3: Just by supporting the young ladies and coming out, you know, to participate in the festivities, just be show up and buy some tickets, and they can go to, again, MissJuneteenth.org, and they go to tix.com and get tickets as well. But the thing is that we want to really impress upon these young ladies that life needs them to be better at who they are.
0: Mm-hmm.
3: And that's why the theme, rediscovering our culture and redefining our future. What does that look like?
0: Mm-hmm.
3: You know, as African-Americans, as people of color, society tried to dictate who we are and our culture. So we want to press upon these young ladies, learn who you are and be satisfied with who you are,
2: mm-hmm.
3: your skin, you know, not outside, but inside.
2: Mm-hmm.
3: And so, and redefining our freedom. What does freedom look like?
0: Mm-hmm.
3: Being able to express yourself, freedom of speech, being able to be who you are outside and inside. So we want to press upon them through the workshops and things of that nature. And we want to give credit to Angel Jones,
0: okay.
3: the founder and CEO of Miss Juneteenth Minnesota State Pageant. So she created this whole concept, and she came up with it. And she just wanted to put back into these young ladies. So it's one of the things that community, you asked the question, what community do? Let's embrace the young men and young women in our communities. Mm-hmm. Let's do that.
2: Mm-hmm. Yeah,
1: I love that.
2: Come out, support, come to the pageant. If you can't get out to the pageant for some reason, definitely follow us on our Instagram, Facebook, all of that. So, yeah.
1: All right.
0: So, Eliza, do you have a final thought for us this morning?
2: My final thought is please come out, support us. The pageant's definitely a family event, so all are welcome. We really, really want to encourage our young ladies and our young men. And yeah, we're so excited this weekend.
0: How has this event changed you over time, Reverend Pierce?
3: Well, being there from its inception, I learned a lot about not only society, but a lot about these young people, mm-hmm. and how they need us, how they need the elders, if you will, the people who have gone through the trials and tribulation of life.
0: Mm-hmm.
3: So it changed me from the standpoint, I need to be more involved. I need to be more, even though a lot of things I do in the community, I still need to do more. And we need to do more as a community to uplift our young people. You know, instead of complaining about the things that are going on, make a change. Be the change agent. And so that's why it has changed me. And I expect to see Freddie and Chantel there. You know, they got a seat.
1: Okay.
0: Ooh. All right.
1: You got a seat? Even me?
3: Yeah, you have a seat. It may be in the back.
2: No,
3: you...
2: Oh,
1: man. That's I'm done.
2: He's really coming.
1: I knew I should have took today off. Some told me, but I got to take today off. It's not a good day.
3: No,
1: to
3: you can
1: to...
3: have a front row seat. Chantel sings.
0: Yeah. Oh, darn. I was going to say, there's
1: the
0: a reason why I respected Reverend William Pierce.
5: But, I love it.
1: Thank you. Thank you, Jesus.
0: Eliza, can't thank you enough for being with us this morning, and congratulations on your reign. Reverend Pierce, thank you for being with us this morning.
3: Thank you for having us.
0: In our community, you're going to miss something if you're not there at North Central University's Track Worship Center, 1400 Elliott Avenue North, Minneapolis. The doors open at 1 o'clock. Badges starts at 2 o'clock, and the ceremony, the crowning of the queens and, yes, the kings,
3: yes.
0: begins at 4:30, along with the award-winning, Grammy Award-acclaimed Sounds of Blackness.
3: That is correct. Yeah. See you there. I'll be square.
1: Gosh.
0: You're doing good up until then, man.
1: All right. Everything was working out. I gave you a hand clap and everything. It's 9:26. Ready and set down.
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11: June 14th, Juneteenth weekend at State Theater. 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From Tyler Perry's Boo 1 and 2, it's Patrice Lovely. From the Black Hamptons, it's Karan Joseph Riley. Michael Jarrell from The Voice. And Terrell Phillips from Black Street. 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
13: 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As the Director of Partnerships, Jeremiah Ellis leverages community assets to improve education alignment and outcomes, including recent work with local education philanthropy data to enhance the collective impact potential of Minneapolis and St. Paul area foundations. Generation Next itself is a coalition of business, education, and community leaders working to help young people succeed from early childhood through career pathways. Ellis is also a Roy Wilkins Community Fellow, promoting solutions to racial and ethnic inequality with the Humphrey School of Public Affairs. Outside his day-to-day job, Ellis is known locally as a public historian and storyteller, particularly about African-American history in Minnesota. He has researched and covered stories such as The Overlooked Legacy, Black Women of the Twin Cities Ordnance Plant, and The Black Rosie the Riveters, Women of Color Who Broke Barriers During World War II. You've just heard African-American History, Minnesota. A co-production of KMOJ and Ampers with support from the Minnesota Arts and Cultural Heritage Fund.

0: really nice sound.
1: Mm-hmm. She's saying she'll meet you however she can meet you.
0: Halfway.
1: Because today in dating, it's all about, people are talking about 50-50.
0: Mm-hmm.
1: And so LMA is saying, hey, don't get me to trying to do math. But, you know, you got 60, I got the other part. You know, it's not going to work out. I need a little time on it. But I know what she's trying to say. I get that.
0: Oh, my goodness.
1: I can appreciate that.
0: Are you making plans for the weekend? Well, Saturday and Sunday both look outstanding with sunshine and highs in the upper 80s. By Monday, though, showers and thunderstorms return with highs in the lower 80s. So enjoy every minute of the weekend. Monday looks determined to remind us why umbrellas were invented in the first place. So this feels very close to the weather style that you've been using on KMLJ for the last few months. The humor comes from observation rather than punchlines, and so I take no responsibility for what you just heard.
1: What are you talking about?
0: Right now, it is 71 and nice in the Twin Cities.
1: I don't understand what just happened. I mean, it was just, wait, I just heard that the weather was going to be this, that, and the other. It was going to rain, and then after that, I don't know what was going on. I was right here. That's okay. On the streets, though, to the streets, 13 northbound at South Park Drive and Eden Drive in Prior Lake. Looks like there's a crash there. At 5 westbound, looks like at over at Eden Prairie Road and Heritage Road in Eden Prairie, there's a crash on the scene there as well. No major backup. 94 westbound, there's a traffic incident at 7th Street at the exit ramp 234B. A traffic incident is reported there at 94 westbound. And 394 westbound has a traffic incident reported at Park Place and Louisiana Avenue in Golden Valley if you're heading in that direction. Four events on the map. Final look at weather and traffic. Not too bad today. You did okay. I was proud of you.
0: Not a bad deal.
1: Not a bad deal. We've had some mornings where it's like 50 things, 25. And it's a lot of construction going on. You got to be very careful because they're changing things. When you think there's a lane open, that lane is now closed. You have to merge over. You have to let this person go. Let that person. You got to.
0: I understand.
1: There's some days I don't make it home.
0: If you're trying to get into North Minneapolis from the west, 7th Street is now open again, so that's a blessing.
1: Mm-hmm.
0: Oh, and I just got a note here from Sweet Potato Comfort Pie, a catalyst for caring and building community. An update that stays with us today. They're moving closer to the 30th anniversary of the Kumbaya Juneteenth story.
1: Mm-hmm.
0: And they're reflecting on the power of storytelling to preserve their legacy, honor truth, and bring people together across time. There's going to be more information about that with Rose McGee and the audience coming together to tell the art of storytelling. It's going to be a wonderful thing.
1: Beautiful thing.
0: Happening Friday, June 26th.
1: We love it. It's 9:36 on that clock right there. Lola Brooke is on the way, plus Brandy. She wants to be down. Me too, man. All I ever wanted to do is be down. What about you?
0: First floor is right below us.
1: Oh, no. Let's not talk about that.
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1: I'ma put it down, you gon' fall in love. I'ma put it down, you gon'
2: fall in love.
1: I'ma put it down, you gon' fall in love. I'ma put it down, you gon'
2: fall in love.
1: I'ma put it down, you gon' fall in love. I'ma put it down, you gon'
2: fall in love.
1: I'ma put it, I'ma put it, I'ma put it, I'ma put it.

0: awesome live. Brandy is, her voice is so one of a kind. Nobody, I've never heard any voice even come close to Brandy's voice.
1: She's a great artist.
0: And she sounds so good live. We saw a clip of her performing not too long ago, and she had her whole 90s kind of ensemble on, and she just sounded so just like she did back when she was, came out in her, what, 15, 16 years old?
1: Wow.
0: Voice is still just as strong as ever.
1: Saying a lot.
0: Yeah.
1: This is Elias Page, a service of the Minnesota Center for Employee Ownership, providing free and unbiased information for their constituents. 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And this news, the U.S. Department of Homeland Security is currently funded following a record-long 76-day shutdown that began in January, I'm sorry, in February. Mm-hmm. The president signed a bipartisan funding package into law late April, and now the legislation finds a majority of the DHS, FEMA, and the TSA, the Coast Guard, and Secret Service are now funded through the end of September. So the House passes this early this morning, about 6 a.m. this morning.
0: Wow. Big news.
1: Yeah.
0: And how do you feel about SpaghettiOs?
1: Well, as long as no meat comes with them.
0: So you're okay with anything else, as long as there's no meat?
1: Yeah, like if they got worms in the can, I'm not eating them.
0: Remember this song?
2: An Okeechobee, Florida mom is suing the Campbell's company in Walmart after claiming she found live worms and parasites wriggling inside a can of SpaghettiOs. According to the complaint, she and her young daughter had already started eating the meal before noticing the bugs causing serious parasitic infections. Campbell's is firing back, calling the claims completely without merit and promising a defense. Natalie Rodriguez, Miami.
0: How do you just now notice you started eating them? They're SpaghettiOs.
1: See,
0: worms are wiggly worms.
1: There's a problem with that story.
0: What's that?
1: Because how do you prepare SpaghettiOs?
0: You gotta cook that.
1: That means heat, right?
0: Mm-hmm.
1: And she says they were wiggling and moving.
0: So you think when she cooked them, the worms should have died?
1: Should have been just flat like the spaghetti.
0: Mm-hmm.
1: And I don't believe the story.
0: You don't believe the story.
1: It's a hoax, in my opinion.
0: What if she got pictures and video and everything to prove it?
1: I promise you, there is no video. Because she blew up her own story. Nobody eats SpaghettiOs out of the can.
0: Not out of the can. Maybe she did eat them out of the can. Maybe she didn't warm them up. You can't eat them. They're already cooked. Technically, you're just warming that stuff up.
1: Who do you know who eats SpaghettiOs out of the can, cold?
0: I mean, maybe they don't have a stove, or they didn't have a pot. Everybody don't have a pot.
1: Do they have a window? Let me stop.
0: What is wrong? What window to throw it out of? I wasn't even going to go there with you.
1: You took me there.
0: You took yourself there, then I followed. And I don't know why I did that. Okay, I don't know. You know, I don't think we're going to have any airlines left after a while, because these airlines are struggling. Jet fuel prices are still climbing as the war in Iran continues to disrupt global supply lines. And now American Airlines says that it's also cutting back.
3: American Airlines has confirmed it will suspend several routes for 2 months at the end of summer. According to the Arizona Republic, most of the affected flights are Los Angeles departures heading to the Midwest and East Coast. American Airlines says the move is temporary but necessary, as fuel costs remain at their highest level in years. As the adjustments roll out, travelers are being urged to check their schedules early.
0: Man.
1: Thanks, Natalie.
0: When the airline said that they needed the government to give them money for gas, I lost it. I said, no, I know they lying.
1: That's like your 18-year-old, hey, mom, can I have $10 for some gas?
0: You know, the government filed a proposal. They had to file an application for money for gas to the government. Hello, government. Hi. This is American Airlines. Can y'all give us some gas money?
1: Let me hold $100,000.
0: They wanted like $100 million or something like that.
1: That's a lot of money.
0: And when I saw that, I said, I know they're not doing that. Because if they give them some money, oh, they're giving us free holiday gift cards and Super America, wherever you get your gas. Because, excuse me.
1: Can you imagine the pilot flying? Okay, we'll be landing in Minneapolis shortly. Oh. and the gas lights come on.
0: Where we at? Where we see?
1: We're gonna be landing on Lake Minnetonka.
0: No, check the gas tab before I fly out, because I'm not doing that.
1: Just fill it up halfway. That's
0: stopping in Ohio to get gas. Come on, man, this ghetto. Spirit could have stayed with us if it was all that. We got rid of Spirit, and they stopping for gas on the way to New York. They want to stop in Ohio to get gas.
1: I read in U.S. News and World Report that America needed the Sun countries, the Spirit Airlines, to control the pricing that the major airlines charge for tickets.
0: Yep.
1: And so with that, now, without that, they can charge almost what they want.
0: Absolutely.
1: It just goes through the roof. There's no regulation on the price of an airline ticket.
0: Absolutely. And they've already begun to do that, because the last flight I bought was $800. I've never bought a ticket for just to go
1: from Burnsville to Minneapolis.
0: Right. It's like, I said, no way. But I hear that there's a black guy, a gentleman who is looking to buy Spirit Airlines and to keep that thing going.
1: Oh, really?
0: Yeah, that's what I heard. And he's young too, so they may be able to get a save.
1: Okay.
0: Yeah.
1: I like it. But we need real fair competition.
0: He gave me vibes of the guy that runs Red Lobster now, the young guy. The new CEO. He's everywhere. He's all with celebrities now and commercials.
1: Mm-hmm.
0: He's young, too. He's like 30 years old, and he's running the heck out of Red Lobster right now.
1: He took
0: them from about to be bankrupt and closing mostly all of their locations to now they're back on top.
1: Mm-hmm.
0: All because of a seafood boil.
1: Really?
0: Mm-hmm. We were complaining about the seafood boils, not me because I can't eat seafood, but social media went crazy about the seafood boils that Red Lobster were selling.
1: Mm-hmm.
0: And so people stopped going. They just really were not feeling it. And so when he became CEO, he started paying attention to social media, and he's like, what are they saying about us at Red Lobster? What's the big issue? And the seafood boils were the biggest issue. They were saying there was no taste, no flavor. They didn't have any seasoning, Cajun, and all those different flavors. So that's when he came out with all those different flavors, and it took Red Lobster back to the top. And that's the biggest reason why they started to climb back up. Because the new CEO, who's young, he started paying attention to the social media complaints.
1: You know, that's real. That's real-time information.
0: Yeah. And they were coming in from everywhere. He posted them and everything. He said he looked at every single one himself to see what was really going on. What are people not liking about Red Lobster? It's a very smart move.
1: Wow. You know, don't sleep on black executives.
0: Mm-hmm.
1: I mean, we've got some great ones. You know, even right here, if you ever had your teeth worked on, Delta Dental is led by Rodney Rod Young, the president and CEO of Delta Dental, the top executive leading the organization statewide.
0: Yeah.
1: A black man.
0: Yeah.
1: Getting your teeth cleaned.
0: And if you are an executive or CEO or a head of any business, don't sleep on reviews and social media.
1: Right.
0: When it comes to running your business, because they're going to tell you how they feel. And that's the place that people tell you how they feel the most, and then the most honest, because a lot of people hide behind their phones and their laptops, and they can say whatever they want. You don't know who these people are, and they're going to really be honest. So you should probably pay a little attention to that if they're talking about your business anyway.
1: Exactly.
0: Yeah.
1: And speaking of business, this weekend, the centerpiece of this weekend is Purple Madness.
0: Yes.
1: Sunday would have been Prince's 68th birthday, and Minneapolis is celebrating, has been celebrating all week, and the party hasn't stopped. It won't stop.
0: No.
1: See, at in Chanhassen, the Paisley Park, fans from around the world are gathering for special tours, panel discussions, and music, of course. Many of the musicians and collaborators have been working closely with Prince. These folks are coming back to be a part of this whole celebration.
0: Yeah, it's going to be a Prince weekend, so you want to be outdoors. There's a sing-along going on by the mural downtown Minneapolis. The Armory has something, I believe. What's that tonight?
1: Mm-hmm.
0: A bunch of artists, Tevin Campbell, Sounds of Blackness, they'll be there. All of these artists are coming together to celebrate
1: Weren't you and Q-Bear there for the dedication of the mural downtown?
0: We did. It's absolutely, if you haven't seen it, it's, I can't think of the exact location. I think it's 3rd or something like that. It's over by where the bus station is.
1: And right across from 1st Avenue.
0: Mm-hmm. It's such a beautiful mural. It's kind of tucked away a little bit. So if you haven't seen it, go by there. And I think that sing-along is tomorrow or Sunday, if I'm not mistaken. I don't have all of the information, but just look it all up. You can just look Google Prince in Minnesota. You'll find it all.
1: Well, I've got it right here. The event includes music, food, activities, and a community-wide Prince sing-along from 4:30 until 6:30.
0: Okay.
1: And that's tomorrow, where thousands of voices are expected to come along, come together, and sing songs that help put Minneapolis on the world stage.
0: Yeah, that's going to be fun. It's like a big karaoke party outside.
1: I can hear all these voices trying to sing Purple Rain.
0: I might bring my karaoke machine, actually, and plug that in and just be out there, you know, just doing my own thing on my own, you know?
1: Oh, okay.
0: If I'm going to do it, I need a mic now. Don't just have me singing in the dry air now. I need some reverb on that. Have me singing in the dry air.
1: Man.
0: My voice is, my throat is, I need some reverb, some echo.
1: Just take a bite of a donut because it's National Donut Day.
0: Yeah.
1: And that'll help out with the tremble and the bass and the mid-ranges that you need to hit.
0: It's ketchup day too, right? Something like
1: it
0: that.
1: It is National Ketchup Day.
0: Yeah, I know what's going on out here.
1: You put
0: in
1: the ketchup
0: streets.
1: on the bagel.
0: I know what's happening in these streets.
1: Uh-oh.
0: You know what I'm saying?
1: Oh.
0: Did we really party that crazy in 1999, though?
1: I was at Paisley Park for the 1999 concert. Prince was there. Tom Joyner was there. I mean, Sly and the Family Stone was there.
0: Sly and the Family Stone?
1: Yes.
0: I know you're not telling the truth. Sly? Oh my gosh, what I would have done to be there.
1: Larry Graham was on stage.
0: Larry Graham? What was he saying? Not that slow tune.
1: You're one there this day.
0: What is that? One in a million.
1: Yes.
0: Nah,
1: he sang
0: it. You don't do that at a Prince show. Come on,
1: and
0: man.
1: And then in the middle of the audience, a white piano comes from the floor, and Prince is on the piano playing Purple Rain.
0: Wow.
1: It's crazy.
0: That's a beautiful thing. Larry Graham.
1: And the opener was Morris Day and the Time, and then Morris throws out these combs into the audience that has his name on it, Morris Day.
0: I love it. That's so cool. What's happening this weekend? Definitely get out, enjoy yourself, and be a part of the Prince festivities. And also the pageant, the 3rd annual Miss Juneteenth pageant is happening this weekend. So go out and support that as well. That's tomorrow. Starts at 4. What time? 4. Starts at 1.
1: 1 o'clock.
0: Mm-hmm.
1: And goes until it's done.
0: Yeah. There's going to be a lot happening. The weather is going to be beautiful. It's going to participate, so Freddie says, anyway. Mm-hmm. I see a cloud rolling in.
1: I do, too.
0: Uh-huh.
1: We might have thunderstorms this afternoon.
0: Nah, don't take it back now, man.
1: Might.
0: Yeah. Your weather reports, sometimes they report, but they don't be really reporting the way they need to report. You got me washing my car, and then I got to go back and wash it again.
1: I'm trying to help you.
0: Listen, I'm not going to keep running this clip back, because I really want to hear the song.

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DB in here. We can go bottle for bottle in this junk. 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I'm a stunt hard. 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He missed the get it done. Our business one of one. Find love every time we link. He got me sprung.com. Mind these girls can't keep it pace. 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
6: 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Marcus Pope currently serves as president for Youth Prize. In this role, he works closely with the board of directors to execute Youth Prize's strategic priorities. Marcus provides oversight for all organizational areas, including grant making, policy advocacy, communications, development, and special initiatives. Previously, Marcus served as associate director of the Institute on Domestic Violence in the African American community at the University of Minnesota. Other experiences include serving as director of youth programs for the Neighborhood Involvement Program in Minneapolis and academic advisor for the Youth Studies Department at the U of M School of Social Work. Pope is very active in the community and serves on the boards of the Minnesota Council of Foundations, the MARDAG Foundation, and a trustee for the Friends of the St. Paul Public Library. The mission at Youth Prize is to increase equity with and for Minnesotans, indigenous, low-income, and racially diverse youth, while they envision a Minnesota where outcomes for youth are no longer predictable by race, geography, or socioeconomic status. Someone You Should Know is a co-production of KMOJ and Ampers with support from the Minnesota Arts and Cultural Heritage Fund.
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5: I'm Bree Wood with BIN News Now. A New Jersey officer named Daryl Brown is facing charges after allegedly stealing a journalist's camera bag during a protest outside an ICE detention center in Newark. The photog's attorney, Wiley Stecklow.
6: This was not a random theft of personal items like a wallet or clothing. It was a targeted seizure of a work bag filled with tools protected by the First Amendment.
5: Authorities say an AirTag helped them track the stolen gear worth about $10,000 to the officer's home. Louisiana Citizens Property Insurance Corporation has paid off the debt from Hurricanes Katrina and Rita. Officials marked the milestone with a bond retirement ceremony ending nearly $2 billion in storm-related losses. And Kanye West will be allowed to perform in the Netherlands after a judge ruled his concerts don't pose a threat to public safety. The decision comes despite concerns over his past comments as shows move forward this weekend. Get BIN News Now on demand 24/7 on the iHeartRadio app.
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Freddie and Chantel, Glenn Golden, Glam Life Kim, Sam Simmons, celebrating 50 years. 89.9 KMOJ, the People's Station.

Debbie. I'm your brother, out of it. 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
4: Oh, June 14th, Juneteenth weekend at State Theater. 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Shirley Murdock. From Tyler Perry's Boo 1 and 2, it's Patrice Lovely. From the Black Hamptons, it's Karan Joseph Riley. Michael Jarrell from The Voice. And Terrell Phillips from Black Street.
5: Like working,
4: When a Woman's Fed Up. 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
6: 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Penumbra Theater, founded by Lou Bellamy in 1976, it challenges narratives and showcases Black life in theater. Lou Bellamy, born March 10, 1944, is an American stage director, actor, producer, entrepreneur, and educator. He is the founder and artistic director emeritus of Penumbra Theater Company in St. Paul, Minnesota. He taught at the University of Minnesota from 1979 until his retirement as an associate professor in 2011. Bellamy received his BA in psychology and sociology at Minnesota State University, Mankato, in 1967, and received his MA in theater arts at the University of Minnesota in 1978. At the University of Minnesota, he taught classes in acting, directing, and communication, as well as specialized classes in Black theater. In 1976, the Hallie Q. Brown Community Center received the grant geared to cultural arts programming. The CEDAR funding enabled his appointment as the center's cultural arts director, where he launched the Penumbra Theater Company. He had a particularly close relationship with playwright August Wilson, and Penumbra produced more plays by Wilson than any other theater in the world. Bellamy's directing there has earned an Obie Award. You've just heard African American History, Minnesota, a co-production of KMOJ and Ampers, with support from the Minnesota Arts and Cultural Heritage Fund.
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7: I'm Bree Wood with BIN News Now. Two former Colorado paramedics will get a new trial in the death of a black man, Elijah McClain. Community activists react.
8: All we want as a black and brown community is justice.
7: An appeals court overturned their convictions, ruling jurors lacked key information before finding them guilty. McClain died in 2019 after being restrained and injected with ketamine, sparking renewed outrage. Baltimore's black mayor, Brandon Scott, is weighing in on the city sheriff's race, endorsing challenger Sabrina Tapp Harper. She's running against incumbent Sam Cogan in a primary that's drawing attention after a past legal dispute between the two. And a new affordable housing complex is now open in College Park, Georgia. City leaders say the 180-unit development is already seeing strong demand, with about 40% of units leased, as Mayor Bianca Motley-Broom highlights its role in helping families thrive. Get BIN News Now on demand 24/7 on the iHeartRadio app.
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0: Very nice. 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

0: 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Today's R&B, hip-hop, and throwbacks. You ready to go off grid? Okay, Niz, that's what we're going to do. 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
2: 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I'm Kimio Haley. 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For more information, 763-288-8187. In Love Promotions is presenting Purple Day in remembrance of the Purple One with performance by Johnny Brown with special guests Michael DeCole and Jackson Hurst. 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There will be food trucks, vendors, and more. It takes place June 6th, 12 to 7 p.m. at Phyllis Wheatley Field, 1301 10th Avenue North in Minneapolis. For more information, 612-245-6468. And don't forget to wear your purple gear. Cutting for the Cause is having their Old Maryland Days, a celebration of community and cultural fundraising event on Saturday, June 6th, 12 to 7 p.m. There will be local vendors, music, food trucks, kids zones, and more. It takes place at the Foundry Pub, 1201 Jackson Avenue in St. Paul. For more information, 651-353-9945. Urban Touch Barbers and Kimio Haley is presenting a gospel comedy night, Laugh and Be Blessed, with hometown talent Pierre Douglas and Juice Sutton, and special guests Shed G and Trina Jeffries. It takes place Saturday, June 27th, 5 to 7 p.m. at Sabathany Community Center, 310 East 38th Street in South Minneapolis. They're also presenting the second annual community car show, Kill the Violence, on Sunday, July 5th, 11 to 5 p.m. at Sabathany Community Center parking lot. 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I'm Kimio Haley.
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6: I'm Bree Wood with BIN News Now. One person is dead and six others are injured after a mass shooting in Birmingham, Alabama. Birmingham Police Department spokesman Darrell Freeman.
7: We are deeply saddened by the passing of one of those individuals. We are actively working to see what transpired at this location. We won't sleep until we find out who's done this.
6: Police say the shooting happened during a large gathering and investigators recovered more than 30 shell casings. No arrests have been made. The Department of Homeland Security says it's ready for the Gordie Howe International Bridge to open in Detroit, Michigan. Officials say Customs and Border Protection staff are trained and standing by, but an exact opening date has not yet been set. And the Prince Estate is releasing a new collection of 10 unreleased songs called Timeless. The project spans his career from 1977 to 2016 and drops August 28th following the release of a newly unveiled track titled Stone. Get BIN News Now on demand 24/7 on the iHeartRadio app.
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0: Jessica Jap. Girl, I wind up them bumper. This is the summer controller. Drake from Canada, Beanie Man from Jamaica, the one you murder.
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0: Johnny and Cardi B in pocket. It's the weekend. We're gonna be up in the pockets for show. 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LMA's on deck next.
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2: And now, African American History, Minnesota. 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In late 2025, Mayor Jacob Fry announced Assistant Fire Chief Melanie Rucker will serve as Interim Fire Chief of the Minneapolis Fire Department following Chief Brian Tyner's retirement. Chief Rucker becomes the department's second female fire chief and first African American woman to lead the department. Mayor Jacob Fry says Chief Rucker has earned the trust and respect of this department and our city over more than two decades of service. She's a steady, experienced leader who understands what it takes to keep Minneapolis safe, support our firefighters, and move the department forward. I'm grateful she's stepping into this role and confident the fire department will remain in strong hands during this transition. Rucker joined the department in 1999 during her more than 26-year career in the city. She served as captain, battalion chief, and deputy chief. She currently serves as assistant chief and public information officer. She brings extensive operational experience, strong leadership, and a deep understanding of the department and its mission. You've just heard African American History, Minnesota, a co-production of KMOJ and Ampers with support from the Minnesota Arts and Cultural Heritage Fund.
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We're 89.9 KMLJ, today's R&B, hip-hop, and throwbacks. I'm Glenn Golden, yep, got you locked in, and man, time's going so fast. Well, I got another 20 minutes to bang out with you. Here's Miguel performing tonight at the Armory of the Chain.

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0: Tonight at the Armory, ladies and gentlemen, Morris Day, Tevin Campbell, Bilal, it's going to be incredible. Miguel, Cat Graham, and of course, Sounds of Blackness, man, NPG, and the Revolution. Unite. It's a Prince celebration of life. The 10th year anniversary tonight at the Armory. Better get down there. It's going to be up tank. All right, ladies and gentlemen, if the good Lord say so, I'll join you on... I'm definitely going to hang out with Al Flowers, produce his show on Sunday. And then Monday, I'm back on air at 10 a.m. in the morning, if the good Lord say so. If you find yourself at the end of the rope, you tie a knot. Hold on tight, because ain't nobody bad like you. God bless. Peace. Be safe this weekend. Gonna be off the chain.
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4: June 14th, Juneteenth weekend at State Theater. It's When a Woman's Fed Up, starring the iconic Lenny Williams, Shirley Murdoch. From Tyler Perry's Boo 1 and 2, it's Patrice Lovely. From the Black Hamptons, it's Karan Joseph Riley. Michael Jarrell from The Voice. And Terrell Phillips from Black Street. When a Woman's Fed Up. June 14th, 3 p.m. at State Theater. 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
10: I'm Bree Wood with BIN News Now. One person is dead and six others are injured after a mass shooting in Birmingham, Alabama. Birmingham Police Department spokesman Darrell Freeman.
11: We are deeply saddened by the passing of one of those individuals. We are actively working to see what transpired at this location. We won't sleep until we find out who's done this.
10: Police say the shooting happened during a large gathering and investigators recovered more than 30 shell casings. No arrests have been made. The Department of Homeland Security says it's ready for the Gordie Howe International Bridge to open in Detroit, Michigan. Officials say Customs and Border Protection staff are trained and standing by, but an exact opening date has not yet been set. And the Prince Estate is releasing a new collection of 10 unreleased songs called Timeless. The project spans his career from 1977 to 2016 and drops August 28th, following the release of a newly unveiled track titled Stone. Get BIN News Now on demand 24/7 on the iHeartRadio app.
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2: 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The logo is one of the West African Adinkra symbols for ram's horns, meaning humility and strength. Civil rights attorney and writer Tina Burnside and education administrator Coventry Collins met in 2017, and together in September 2018, the two founded the Minnesota African American Heritage Museum and Gallery as one of the state's first African American history museums. 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
3: I'm Bree Wood with BIN News Now. One person is dead and six others are injured after a mass shooting in Birmingham, Alabama. Birmingham Police Department spokesman Darrell Freeman.
4: We are deeply saddened by the passing of one of those individuals. We are actively working to see what transpired at this location. We won't sleep until we find out who's done this.
3: Police say the shooting happened during a large gathering and investigators recovered more than 30 shell casings. No arrests have been made. The Department of Homeland Security says it's ready for the Gordie Howe International Bridge to open in Detroit, Michigan. Officials say Customs and Border Protection staff are trained and standing by, but an exact opening date has not yet been set. And the Prince Estate is releasing a new collection of 10 unreleased songs called Timeless. The project spans his career from 1977 to 2016 and drops August 28th following the release of a newly unveiled track titled Stone. Get BIN News Now on demand 24/7 on the iHeartRadio app.
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1: 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I'm Kimmy O'Haley. 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There will be food trucks, vendors, and more. 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Urban Touch Barbers and Kimmy O'Haley is presenting a gospel comedy night, Laugh and Be Blessed, with hometown talent Pierre Douglas and Juice Sutton, and special guests Shed G and Trina Jeffries. It takes place Saturday, June 27th, 5 to 7 p.m. at Sabathany Community Center, 310 East 38th Street in South Minneapolis. 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
3: I'm Amber Payton with BIN News Now. Florida Republican gubernatorial candidate James Fishback is urging gun owners to use legal open carry to help prevent future teen takeover events.
4: What is the disgrace to Florida is black men showing up here and shooting other black people, intimidating white people, threatening our businesses and our tourism.
3: His comments came after a 17-year-old was shot during a Sunday night gathering at Clearwater Beach. St. Petersburg, Florida officials say eliminating the property tax could cost the city nearly $40 million in 2028 and $75 million in 2029. Black Mayor Ken Welch says voters should reject the measure in November. And rapper Kanye West, also known as Ye, will be allowed to perform in the Netherlands after a judge rejected an effort to block his concerts over past anti-Semitic remarks. The judge said there's no evidence the shows would threaten public order. Get BIN News Now on demand 24/7 on the iHeartRadio app.
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1: She take my money when I'm in need. 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
2: While it can improve transportation and accessibility, concerns arise in the African-American community about potential negative effects on local businesses and housing. Gentrification concerns often surface as property values may change, impacting longtime residents and businesses. Striking a balance between progress and preserving community identity is crucial. It's essential to implement policies that mitigate displacement and ensure equitable development. KMOJ, the People Station, plays a crucial role in raising awareness about these challenges, fostering discussions and advocating for solutions that address the concerns of all community members while acting in the public interest.
3: And now, African American History, Minnesota. 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
4: Meet George Banga, fur trader, translator, and guide in early Minnesota. In 1802, George Banga became the first recorded African-American born in Minnesota Territory near present-day Duluth. His father was an African-American fur trader. His mother was Ojibwe, and young George was sent to Montreal for his education. When Banga returned to the Great Lakes region as an adult, his skills set him apart. Speaking English, French, and Ojibwe fluently, he joined the American Fur Company and quickly became invaluable. Government officials hired him as a guide and translator for treaty negotiations with the Ojibwe nations. You can find his signature on the 1820 and 1867 treaties. He also advocated fiercely for Ojibwe trappers, writing letters to state officials about unfair treatment by other traders. After the American Fur Company closed in 1842, Banga and his wife established a trading post and lodge on Leech Lake, welcoming travelers and traders. According to the Minnesota Historical Society, he was known for his storytelling and singing, sharing tales of early Minnesota life. George Banga died at Leech Lake in 1874, leaving behind a legacy that shaped our state's history. You've just heard African American History, Minnesota, a co-production of KMOJ and Ampers, with support from the Minnesota Arts and Cultural Heritage Fund.
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0: 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No doubt, ladies and gentlemen. Good afternoon, Walter Q. Bear Banks Jr. Got you on the afternoon drive, taking you where you're going to. It might be where you just came from. That number one question, where you been? How, where you been? Letting you know, ladies and gentlemen, in the studio, I got none other than Mr. Fred Steele. I like to say good early afternoon to you, sir, and how you feel?
1: What's going down, man?
0: Everything cool in the game, man.
1: I love it.
0: I see you already ready for the attire for us on the golf course because it's coming up around the corner.
1: You know what, man? And I find that I hardly have any other clothes.
0: When you look in the closet and you got everything that has nothing but golf and you got rid of everything else because you think it's summertime.
1: I change that.
0: Don't change it, man. No, your golf game is good.
1: Yeah, my golf game is.
0: Oh, see it.
1: Up and down.
0: Okay. Yeah.
1: Up and down. Mm. When it's up, it's really up.
0: So I know you done just got back in town from playing from somewhere. Because every time I get a chance to talk to you, just got back or you going?
1: Yeah, I have not been out of town now for a minute, but you know I get out every year. I try to at least go and do.
0: Yeah. Something. Okay.
1: Especially when the weather's bad, and for some reason this year we had a tough.
0: Yeah.
1: It's been a tough spring. We haven't really.
0: Tough winter, tough spring, tough fall. Oh, and we're working on a summer because it's been raining and in between.
1: Come on, but you know.
0: Yeah.
1: I'm glad we got, finally got to the 80s.
0: Yeah.
1: It's beautiful in Minnesota, ladies and gentlemen. Wherever you at, y'all need to come on up in here.
0: No doubt. For the listening audience, there's a big event that's going to take place, and it's called Juneteenth. And this year, on the 13th, we're going to be at Phyllis Wheatley Community Center, and it's also called Bethune. So it all depends on how long you've been here that you'll know that both places are the same space.
1: Bethune Park, check that out.
0: Right.
1: Yes.
0: And so we
1: know many of Politans know that.
0: There you go. And what it is we're swinging it back to how it used to be, to where when Spike Moss and a bunch of others with the way and when it comes to the real history about how it took place here in the Twin Cities and getting it started, you'll get some of that history out there. But even beyond that, you also have some of the best when it comes to musicians and artists on stage. And ladies and gentlemen, none other than Mr. Fred Steele will be one of those.
1: I'll be one of them, and I'm excited about it. Man, I looked at this lineup and I thought, man, they're serious.
0: Oh, yeah.
1: Did you see the names on this thing? Cornisha Garmin?
0: Yeah.
1: What?
0: Uh-huh.
1: I mean, and Cameron Wright in the headliner?
0: Yep.
1: Oh, Lord have mercy. I'm in great company.
0: Hey, it's bound to be on the get down.
1: Oh,
0: it's bound,
1: man,
0: to be on the get down.
1: It's going to be phenomenal. It really is. Pat Lacey?
0: Yeah.
1: I haven't seen Pat now in a while, but she's been working with the Sounds of Blackness, doing that thing. You know, she toured with Luther Vandross for the longest time. Yeah. So these are some great people. And then there's also newer artists. You know, I saw that Maya Marche is going to be on here.
0: Yeah.
1: Well, Maya is the daughter of a good friend of my old friend of mine, man, that I haven't seen now in some years. But her and her brother, L.A. Buckner.
0: Oh, on them drums.
1: Tell you something, they are cutting up.
0: Yeah.
1: And I love it.
0: Yeah.
1: I love what they're doing.
0: Yeah.
1: So, you know, we are, it's such, everything is so alive and well here in the Twin Cities.
0: Man. Yeah.
1: And the arts. You know, it's just beautiful here. We still have incredible artists here that are working hard and trying to bring you their souls.
0: Yeah.
1: And it just is amazing to me. So I'm excited about this. You know, I mean, it's a short set for almost everybody, I think.
0: Yeah.
1: So people don't be late and don't mess around and do a no-show.
0: Yeah.
1: Because this is going to be phenomenal.
0: It's going to be.
1: It's going to be phenomenal. And I'm going to do my ding it off.
0: Well, and then let's talk about you. Because, see, the other part is not only are you a golfer.
1: Yeah.
0: Not only are you a singer.
1: Yeah.
0: But when we talk about the Steele family itself, and being a part of that and the Mecca lineup of that aspect of it.
1: Yes.
0: Talk to us.
1: Well, the Steels, you know, we have been around here for a long time now, you know, and I love the Twin Cities because they have given us so much support. They have been with us through an incredible journey. I mean an incredible journey, man. And I have to say thank you to all of the people out there who have been our fans over the years. I mean, they have just been so special and so incredibly, you know, nice to us. It's just been absolutely wonderful. Being one of the Steels is a big deal because, you know, I look at all of the awards and all of the things that they have just showered down on us over the years. And I'm just thankful. I'm thankful to God, you know, for being a Steel and for having the reputation that we have. You know, I think that our brand has been solid across the board. People pretty much know what they're going to get when they get the Steels. They know what they're going to get.
0: Yeah.
1: And it is on and hot. You know, so I got to holler out to my sisters, Geraldine and Javita, and my brothers, JD and Billy Steel. And I know everybody knows Billy now. Billy is out here just tearing it up.
0: Yeah, yeah.
1: So, but I'm still doing my thing. I'm still able to sing. I'm still able to wail a little bit. I am excited. I can't wait for people to come on down and let me share a few things with you. I got a couple of love songs.
0: I know you're going to get them. I know you're going to get them. Because ladies and gentlemen,
1: I got that voice.
0: When we talk about that balladeer.
1: Balladeer.
0: You know, no, this dude.
2: Don't start now.
0: This dude on stage and just doing his craft. Not only does his vocals is on point, and he puts you in that baritone aspect of it, but even beyond that, when he gets on those keyboards and do that thing.
1: Show you right.
0: Where did that come from?
1: Oh, man. You know, when I was real young, man, growing up in Gary, Indiana, you know, my dad used to take us, all of us, to all of these gospel programs.
0: Mm-hmm.
1: So we came up doing gospel. That's what we did. And, you know, being in the church, when you're in the church and, you know, you get all this music thrown at you, I mean, and it was a big deal. It was huge. It was really huge. And there were so many people that were involved. I mean, you know, because I came up with Denise Williams.
0: Yeah.
1: You know, she came up with us at Gary, and yeah.
0: Mm-hmm.
1: And, I mean, that we had all these families that were great singers. And they were great examples for us. So we kind of, you know, after my dad, because my dad was the catalyst, and his family, there was a bunch of singers. They had a group.
0: Okay.
1: So we have the only recording, like, remember the 45? I know you.
0: Oh, man.
1: You're a DJ.
0: 33 and a half.
1: Oh, man, at the 45 RPM, 33 and a half. You know, 33 and a third, yeah.
0: Yep.
1: So, you know, we dad kept us out there, kept us doing stuff. He would take us to programs and convince the promoters to put us on, you know, we were children.
0: Yeah.
1: And he would convince them to put his children up there, man. We'd go up there and kill them. You know what I'm saying? Because we had these big, huge voices. You know, 50. We've been here now in Minnesota almost 50 years.
0: Yeah.
1: You know, as a matter of fact, that 50 years has got to be coming up.
0: You know that, right?
1: Oh, you know what really made me a Minnesota?
0: Uh-huh.
1: When Mama moved here.
0: Okay.
1: Because home is where Mama is.
0: Oh, yeah. That's real.
1: Just say it. Don't just say it. Home is where Mama is. Hi, Mom.
0: So when it comes to you doing your craft.
1: Yes.
0: On June 13th.
1: Yes.
0: At Phyllis Wheatley / Bethune Park.
1: Yes.
0: What is it that you would like the listening audience to receive from you as an artist so that they get an understanding of how you feel?
1: I want them to get the message that love is the light. Love is the light.
0: Okay.
1: You know, all this stuff that we got going on right now, and this has been incredible. We're seeing stuff that we've never even dreamed would happen.
0: Yeah, yeah.
1: You know what I'm saying? I mean, there's all this stuff. People are hurting. People are dying. People just really hurting inside.
0: Yeah.
1: So music is a facilitator. Music can change how your day goes. Music, a song, can change the course of your week, make you think differently about a situation that you got to deal with. A song.
0: Mm-hmm.
1: So the power of a song is amazing. And we cannot forget this. From what I see, they're even trying to take money out of music.
0: Yeah.
1: They've almost taken money out of it completely.
0: Yep.
1: They've almost completely taken it out. But, you know, I just believe that the creative mind and the heart, when they connect, when the creative mind connects with the heart, there's stuff that's going to come out of people that AI can't do.
0: Yeah, yeah.
1: Okay, I mean, I don't care what you do with AI. Yeah. It's not going to be able to do this. It's not going to come up with this completely new and different sound. It's not going to do that. That's the human spirit. That is who we are and what we're all about. You know, and especially black people here in Minnesota. Look here, man, we are people of rhythm.
0: Yeah.
1: We're people of rhythm. So we get it going. It's about time to get funky. I'm just saying. You know, man, what I'm saying? And then we're also musical and melodical. And, you know, we got all this stuff that is just beautiful. And we've created so much incredible music right here in the United States. I think we spoiled ourselves.
0: Mm-hmm.
1: We done got spoiled. And, you know, we want to knock down all these people. Nothing's good enough. Well, I disagree. I think that there's incredible new artists all over the Twin Cities that are doing great things. I got a granddaughter that is out here.
0: Uh-huh.
1: Oh, my goodness. She got that name to steal, but she's earned it.
0: Yeah.
1: And she is working really, really hard, and I love her for that. So shout out to my grandbaby, Jediah. You know, my children all saying, I'm blessed. Yeah. I'm a blessed individual.
0: Yeah.
1: I got music surrounding me all the time. All the time I'm surrounded by music. Oh, it's incredible. It's incredible. I think it's adding years to my life.
0: Okay, okay.
1: I think it is.
0: Yes, sir.
1: You know, I've seen some of my classmates. Ooh.
0: Hey, ladies and gentlemen, letting y'all know if you just tuned in, none other than Mr. Fred Steele. And if somebody would like to get in contact with you, because, I mean, I've seen you in a lot of different places from the Riverview back in the day, 2319 West River Road, to the Chanhassen Theater, to stages at the Orpheum, the State Theater. I mean, the list goes on. So if by chance there's a number that somebody would like to get in contact with you, because you are one of those artists that is definitely needed when it comes to doing what needs to be done and doing it well.
1: Absolutely. I can be reached anytime at 612-600-1067. That's 612-600-1067. Or as young people would say, 612-600-1067. Okay, got it. Right.
0: One more job.
1: Yeah, 612-600-1067.
0: No doubt, no doubt.
1: Yeah. And of course, you know, I'm on Facebook. I encourage people to reach out to me and leave me messages and let me know what's going on, what they'd like to hear, the kind of things that mean something to them, that really make something special for them. I like to know that. I like to look forward down the road and look at other things that are going to be coming up. And hopefully, you know, people will be in tune and keep in touch with me on Facebook so I can keep letting them know what's going down. Right now, next Saturday, the 13th, we're going to be out there. This is happening from noon to 6. I know that I'm going on, I think, somewhere around 4:20. But Cameron is going to turn it out.
0: Cameron Wright. But hey, and then there's a whole list.
1: There's a whole list of people on there. And I just love it. So, and you know what? This is outdoors and free and open to the public.
0: Yeah.
1: So public, come on, show up.
0: No doubt.
1: So the rest of these folks can show out.
0: Hey, ladies and gentlemen, none other than Mr. Fred Steele. I want to say thank you very much.
1: And man, love you, brother.
0: And looking forward to seeing you on that golf course as well.
1: Absolutely. Love you, Twin Cities.
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1: 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And ain't nothing but hits in the crates in the first place. My job is to just dig in. I could dig in deep or scratch the surface, but you are definitely always the judge of that. And in the studio, Mr. Al Flowers himself. Good afternoon, early afternoon, sir.
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2: Yes.
1: Give us just an insight of what it's all about, what's going down.
2: Well, Q, it's the United Black Legislative Agenda, and it's organizing foundational black African-Americans. Everybody can join in, but it's organizing us about the right to vote and working on 7 focus areas in the state of Minnesota that African-American foundational black are last in. So I said, I'm working with a group of people, and shout out to AJ and Miles, who going to be helping facilitate. They're going to be facilitating. I'm going to be helping out. But we're going to be talking about them focus areas, and then we're going to talk about solution. And what we did is got people from Duluth, Minnesota, Minneapolis, Duluth, we got Brother Carl Crawford, the Vice President on the Council of Minnesota African Heritage. And then in St. Paul, we got City Council Member Shanika Watson, Shanika Johnson, and Anika Bowie was supposed to be there, but she got some graduations. So we'll see how that plays out tomorrow. But we're going to have somebody from St. Paul. And then from Minneapolis, we got our Council Member Pearl Warren. Will be there, and AJ and them will be talking to them to see what the solution. Everybody know what the problem is. What is the solution? And then we got Brooklyn Park Mayor Hollis Winston, April Graves of Brooklyn Center, and that's 5 cities. Let's start right there, and let's start agreeing on, okay, we know what this the problem is. Now how are we going to fix it? How are we going to fix the problem? And we're going to be over at the NAACP office, 1101 West Broadway, and that's before your purple day at 12.
1: Yeah.
2: So you can do this. You can get online. You can go to Minnesota Organizing for Change and pull up and pull that QR code and be a part of the conversation, because this is the part we have to do for our community. We have to educate our community about everything. You know, particularly now, Q, it's a lot of things, bad things going on. A lot of our healthcare professionals are taking a big hit about all this stuff that's going down with the fraud that they have nothing to do with. But now they are reaching in and they grabbing anybody they can, and it's having an impact on some of our organizations that we're going to deal with. But first, let's come together, and that's what we're trying to do tomorrow.
1: And so now, where is it going to take place? What time is it going to take place?
2: It's 1101 West Broadway, right next to Sammy's Eatery. It's the NAACP headquarters, and it's going to take place. The door's going to open at 9 over there. Come over there and get some refreshments for early in the morning, and then we're going to have a little refreshments for 11 o'clock. So you can come in between that time. It's going to be kind of quiet because this is going to be videotaped. It's almost like a show that we're trying to do and bring us all together and get it to as many people as we can, Q. I'm telling you, I think this is one of the most important things that we are doing. We also going to have Senator Champion. We're going to have Senator Champion he's going to give us a word of a speech. Council Member Latricia Beatall is giving word about registering and getting on, getting out to vote. Bishop Howe will be saying something. We'll have Pastor McAfee be saying something on the faith-based side. You know, I got the lineup is there, and AJ and Miles and myself, we got to carry out the message. It's gonna be live, and then after that, let's go celebrate a little bit. Because this is talking about the worst thing that's happening, but we all need to know. And if you go to Minnesota Organizing for Change, it's a book called the UBLA. I've been saying it every week on my show. I think we all need to do that. you can, all you got to do is pull up Minnesota Organized for Change. And we, not only doing that, Q, we're putting information on that website of Minnesota Organizing for Change, so you can know where, whether it's resources and housing, education, whatever we doing, that's what we are trying to, that's what we're trying to do now.
1: Okay.
2: So
1: okay.
2: I want you to come out and get with us. I hope Q stopped in there for a minute, get a donut. And
1: I'm coming in early because I got to be on tomorrow morning at 7 with Four Opinions. And then from there, I'm going to come over your way. Yeah. And then from there, over there for the Purple Day.
2: Well, I love the way you did. And then you see, you just had the stop prayer still on there, on here. And then I come up next, and him and Fred was talking about golf and all that. And I'm talking about the battle and the war we in. And to, can I say this to all the our people that's going through struggles with healthcare, that's healthcare providers, and it, what's happening to them in the state of Minnesota. Mm-hmm. It's not just them, but they didn't do nothing to get the wrath of the government for what they're doing right now. And let you know, you got a fighter here. I'm gonna keep fighting for you. I'm gonna keep talking about it. Then we gotta unite so this don't happen. In this time, and we got to support, like our senator, we got to support Senator Champion and the ones that's fighting for us. It's a big deal to fight right now, and that's what the UBLA is going to be about. That not just Minneapolis, not just St. Paul, but we Duluth, Brooklyn Park, Brooklyn Center. We going to Rochester. We going to St. Cloud. We want to talk to everybody and see how we help each other, and thanks for you letting us get it out as you do, doing all this devil duty of Juneteenth, which I'll be at Juneteenth too. And like they said, we got some great guests. We got a great team, Juneteenth team. Cynthia Wilson, NAACP Minneapolis, Thomas Berry, our brother Walter Cuber Bank, Chadwick, Alicia, our chair, Alicia Crudup. And that's what we'll be talking about that all next week. But tomorrow, get up early. Come over there and get some breakfast, get some light breakfast, a light lunch, and just hear what we're talking about and pass the word. Go to MinnesotaOrganizingForChange.org, and if you go there, you'll see all what I'm talking about. You'll see the flyers. Go get us. Come on with us, and let's get together and do this thing. He giving me a lot of time, so I love it.
1: Time just ended because that young man behind you is Mr. Cameron Wright, and we want to talk to him because,
2: yeah. Y'all were talking about him before he got in here. I got to know who he is. He might come on my show. He could come on my show, but everybody want to come on Q first. Then he could come on mine. I ain't never met the brother, but I'm part of Juneteenth, so, I could shake your hand. We ain't on TV. But you see how quick I get kicked off for this brother Cameron? Now I'm going to go Google him. I'm going to talk to AI and say, AI, Google Cameron, so I can know who you kicking Al Flowers off. The great Cameron is coming up. So, I'm through. I love you, Q.
1: Love you, too. And keep doing what you're doing, and I'll see you tomorrow morning as well.
2: Okay, I appreciate you, brother.
1: No doubt, no doubt. 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
1: 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Walter Kubera Banks Jr. got you on the afternoon drive, taking you where you're going to. Might be, it really might be where you just came from. Number one question, where you been, huh? Where you been? And now where you going to, because Cameron Wright is in the building. And our ladies and gentlemen, y'all get ready for it. But right now, we got to dig into these crates. And within those crates, there's nothing but hits in the crates in the first place. My job is to just dig in. You be the judge of whether I dug in deep or just scratched the surface. 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

0: FM 89.9 KMOJ, looking at 23 minutes after the hour, 5 o'clock in the Twin Cities. Ladies and gentlemen, that's what happens when you dig in the crates and you realize and you know and you fully understand ain't nothing but hits in the crates in the first place. That was Atlantic Star with Secret Lover, Heat Waves, Always and Forever, and Kim with Love Calls. In those crates, hits after hits after hits. All I can do is dig in, but you be the judge on that. Scratching the surface or digging in deep. Atlantic Star, Secret Lover, Heat Wave, Always and Forever, and Kim with Love Calls. Now, ladies and gentlemen, I informed you that we had another guest that will be in the studio, and he is definitely here, been cold chilling. I'd like to say good afternoon, Mr. Cameron Wright. How are you doing?
1: I'm good. I'm excited to be here.
0: and for the listening audience, some of y'all may know, some of y'all may not know, but when it comes to one of the vocalists and hearing this young man when he was like a little shorty, like shorty, I heard him sing Sam Cooke. And I'm telling you, that was one of the most amazing things I've seen of all the singers that I've seen, of being at a very young age and putting it on the table of singing a song with some soul and some feeling and some just all to it. So I'd like to say welcome to KMOJ Studios. Welcome back home. And it's definitely a pleasure.
1: Thank you. The pleasure is all mine.
0: So for the listening audience, can you give them just a little bit about yourself? Because and before we get into that, ladies and gentlemen, on Juneteenth, we're looking at the 13th at Phyllis Wheatley, which is also known as Bethune Park. Well, he will be performing on stage with a host of others. And I'm letting y'all know that now. Get it in your schedule. Get your time locked in because it is definitely going down. But give us just a little bit about yourself, you know, from the little stage to what we're coming into today.
1: Yeah, so my name is Cameron Wright, everybody. I'm the child of Tanya Hughes, phenomenal local gym here in the Twin Cities. David Hughes is my adopted father. And I started singing locally around the cities. And, you know, my journey of music just continued to snowball. And as many people who have supported me know, at 13, I was found by Stevie Wonder. He heard me sing The Greatest Love of All by Whitney Houston. And God just continued to just bless me. And then I moved to LA in 2015, and I began my journey as an industry working singer. I've done everything from the Oscars to I did Coachella with Beyonce. I'm in the Netflix film. I've done all types of things, rock and roll records with legends. And most recently, I toured with Brandy and Monica with Kelly Rowland, who I sing background for. We were her supporting act. I just wrapped up the first quarter of the Las Vegas residency with Mary J. Blige. I was just with Kelly again a few weeks ago in Chicago doing a festival. And today, I just released a song. So it's so serendipitous to be here in this moment.
0: Well, we're definitely going to get into the song.
1: Yeah.
0: And I like to say hats off to you because with the lineup of adventures, have you thought or did you ever think that you will travel as far as you've done traveled at this very young age?
1: Yes, I did, because I always had people around me who pushed self-belief. I think the thing for me is when things actually happen, it's kind of like, okay, you prayed and you saw this and you believed this. Mm-hmm. But whoa, now, you know, to be in Las Vegas night after night behind Mary J. Blige, like, yeah. It's kind of like, wow, thank you, Lord. I'm just grateful.
0: And what got you into the lineup of singing gospel music? Because not only just gospel, but you do a whole genre of music when it comes to that musical side of things. So let's look at that aspect of it, but just being that artist that you are.
1: Yeah, so I actually started off singing gospel. I done backslid, now I'm an R&B artist. But, but of course, you know, all the great vocalists start off at church. Uh-huh. And that's always going to be a part of who I am, and it's going to be something that's not hidden because it shaped my ability, it shaped my ear. But as we were talking off air, I have such an eclectic taste. I will listen to everything from gospel to punk rock. Mm-hmm. But yeah, gospel is my foundation.
0: And then being on stages, like let's say Vegas. Mm-hmm. It's a whole different light span from Minnesota. And being on that stage and projecting who you are and whose you are, what does that do for you as an artist? And the reason why I'm asking that is because there's a lot of youngsters out there that want to be in the business, but a lot of times they bypass the understanding of what it's really about businessly.
1: Mm-hmm.
0: So as that artist, what does it do for you to impact somebody else's something from you vocally doing what you do?
1: You know, doing, as we would call it, high profile gigs, it is just so grounding for me, for many reasons. So, for example, when I work with Mary, again, I'm totally in the background, and it's just like this moment of adrenaline and wow, I can't believe this is happening. But from the business side, it's also like, okay, I am Cameron Wright, the vocalist, but today I'm a background singer. Mm-hmm. So I'm here supporting someone else. So you have to have the ability to pivot. You have to have the ability to know how much to give of yourself. When I'm with Kelly, on the other hand, you know, Kelly's like, do that run. You know, Lisa, you have more authority. So for me, from the business side, it's about knowing how to pivot, knowing how to show up, knowing how to be versatile and humble, you know, just being humble and grateful.
0: Yeah. And then being the artist that you are. And I keep saying that word artist in front of that because there's a lot of people that are on stages and they do. But I know you respect your craft. And that's the other key thing. But I figured that out a long time ago when you was a little shorty growing up. And I'm telling y'all, if y'all have seen him when he was a little bitty shorty and singing A Change Is Gonna Come, it brought tears to me from then.
1: Oh, wow. Thank you. I appreciate being called an artist because it is very much so how I approach it. You know, my grandfather used to say, you get on my nerves in the house because all I do is practice. I didn't think it was practice. I was just singing, but I was refining my gift, writing and putting together looks and all the things that a normal 10-year-old wouldn't be doing. Mm-hmm. I'd be sketching literally outfits of me envisioning myself on stage. So, yeah.
0: So when you look at musicians, you look at artists, you've been around the world, shall we say, and back again, and now you're still doing it. How does it like that internal side of somebody that's listening that hears your voice and that piercing sound comes out that says ding? Because there's certain notes that you hit and certain ranges that you hit that some of them are actually unheard of. And that lines me in the lineup of Minnie Riperton. Mm. We're hitting those notes to where it's like, you know, even Rachel Farrell, where the range just goes and sounds and those kind of things. You know, talk to me.
1: You know, I can't even explain it. It's like, I remember I was watching an interview of a singer that I admire, and she said, sometimes I don't even know what I did when I was on stage because it's so spiritual. It's such a sacred and holy ceremony. Mm-hmm. Literally, it's almost like, okay, this is what God gave me. And now this is, although I'm with y'all and I'm here being a vessel, but this is also communication to the divine, to God.
0: Yeah.
1: So sometimes people will say things about, you know, a note or even like a background gig. I had to sing soprano and I was like, I can't sing that high. Mm-hmm. And I remember the person who was arranging, he was like, you do this all the time. But in my mind, I'm just tuned in, you know, to somewhere else.
0: And who are some of your favorites when it comes to those artists or those singers, those, you know, that stick in the back of your mind where it's like, ooh.
1: Ooh, there's so many. There's such an amalgam of people that have shaped my sound. But, of course, my mother. That was the foundation at home, Tanya Hughes. But the Clark sisters, Aretha Franklin, Whitney Houston. And I know it's so funny when people say, you know, there are common names that people throw out, but there are so many specifics about people's things. Whitney's phrasing, her vibrato, her placement, Aretha's versatility, the Clark sisters, their harmonies, and how they threw notes, and down to Freddie Mercury. I love Queen.
0: Mm-hmm.
1: I love Queen when it comes to my backgrounds. Michael Jackson, Brandy. It's just such a melting pot, like gumbo.
0: And so when you're on stage and you're projecting you, what is it that you would like the listener audience to feel or to understand or to see. And the reason why I say that is because everybody is on an emotional channel, no matter what level of life they're in. And there's something that someone does that causes them to that hit that spark. What do you want them to know about you as that artist?
1: You know, I think that you actually said it. You said feel. And I feel like in a moment, in a zeitgeist, in a culture where people are being so desensitized and so distracted and so with the phone and the apps and this, I think I want people to just remember that I made them feel something. Mm-hmm. Whatever, love, happy, even if it's just awe. But then I made them feel.
0: Okay, well, hopefully you got a little more time for a couple more questions.
1: I do.
0: Because what we're going to do right now is your single that I've just received today. And we're going to put it on this button and hit this thing called play. So would you like to introduce it so they know what they're listening to?
1: Yes, everybody. This is my new single. It's perfect for the summer and for the hot romance. It's called Hot and Heavy. Cameron Wright.

0: Well, it went somewhere and it hit a jump mode, but we're gonna definitely get back to that. But for the listening audience, doing a song such as this, and being a writer, being a producer, being all of those levels, what would you say to some youngster that's out there and even not just the youngsters, some of them that's been in the business quite some time, and sometimes they try to figure it out, and they sometimes figure that they haven't figured it out. That's okay too. But what would you say?
1: Keep going. Believe in yourself.
0: Say that one more time.
1: Keep going and believe in yourself. There are so many things that I wanted to do. And I even remember when I was moving to LA, everybody was like, I don't think you should do that. You need to save. And that might have been great. But I was young. How are you going to tell somebody in their early 20s to save thousands of dollars? I left. Mm-hmm. And within 1 month, I was doing incredible things. So just go for it.
0: And then also even beyond that, you're going to be performing coming up on next Saturday. And it's going to be at Phyllis Wheatley Community Center, also known as Bethune Park. And it's one of the places where back in the day when we started out with Juneteenth, that was the very first of that. And there's some other situations that will take place that we'll talk about that adds on with Brother Spike Moss and a host of others when it talks about what went on back in the day and how that elevated to dealing with the Aquatennial and some of the other different things that took place back then. Looking at those particular artists that you illuminate around and some of those that you've been around, who here in the Twin Cities that you would like to say, you know, because we all got these shout outs. That's one of the things we do. Who would you like to send a shout out to? It could be a host of lists. It don't matter who.
1: All right. Y'all got time. All right. So I grew up and I went to Emmanuel Tabernacle. And I'm so grateful for that. So from that church alone, I got Billy Steele to thank. I have Darnell Davis. I even have my youth choir director, Chanel Verantes, Sherry Frazier, my cousin. On out, Sounds of Blackness, Ann Nesby, Jamecia Bennett, my peers, Paris, the Buckner family. It's so many. Niecy, Spearman, MGS, Excelsior, shout out to Bobby Joe. It's just so many people that I was able to sit in rehearsal with because I was, you know, with my mom or with, you know, this person that who didn't even know I was just taking notes.
0: Okay. Yeah. Well, I want to say thank you very much for taking time and opportunity. And I switched something over here real quick to see if we could get it to swing back because the song is entitled again
1: Hot and Heavy.
0: Let's see if we can get to it.

0: FM 89.9 KMOJ, talking about a little bit of hot and heavy. What? Talk about it. What was the creation behind this particular tune?
1: Well, I'll never forget. I was in Atlanta. I was doing our second show for the Boys Mind Tour, and I told Kelly, I said, I'm about to write you a song. I'm gonna write you a song, because we had all these private conversations about her next album. And I started writing this. And then when I played the demo for her one day, we were in Miami by then, and we were listening, and I looked at her and I said, I said I was gonna write you a song, but I think this is for me. I just started, because I have singles that I've released in the past, but when something just resonates with you, and that's kind of what happened. I wrote it on the road, and it was very grown and very different from anything else I've done, and I said, this is mine.
0: Okay. And so are you already ready for Juneteenth coming up next Saturday?
1: Oh, yes. I have rehearsal pretty soon. I'll be doing a couple originals, but a lot of covers and, you know, family music and, you know, music that people know. And I'll be introducing some original work as well.
0: And one of the things, and this is just me, I've been around music for quite some time of just listening. And there's just this thing about a lot of people that when they come on and do interviews, not all the time, but every once in a while, I say, can you hit a note or two? So you can do anything you want to, or you can do a change is going to come, whatever you want to do, just talk to us.
1: Well, since you put me on the spot, y'all can hear I'm chapped. I'm a horse. But this is what I always sing when people ask me to sing and I can't think of nothing, so don't laugh.

0: See, yes, take me out to the ball game.
1: Man, ladies and gentlemen, none other than Mr. Cameron Wright, and we'll be performing at Phyllis Wheatley on next Saturday. Next Saturday, so y'all get ready and put it on your schedule, because he will be live and on stage, happening right here in the Twin Cities on the north side. I want to say thank you very much for the time and the opportunity and his double blessing. And tell moms I said hello, too.
0: Absolutely. Thank you.
1: No doubt, no doubt. It's FM 89.9 KMOJ. No question about it. It's the People's Station.
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1: Fuck, man. Just think about your feelings whenever it came about me.

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0: Thank you for tuning in to Voices. I am Sam Simmons, and I am joined by
1: Jatan White. Happy sunshiny Friday, first Friday of June, Minneapolis. And anybody listening from afar, Twin Cities, why?
0: Oh, well, yeah, whatever. Bah humbug.
1: Bah humbug. It's been a fast-moving week.
0: Yes, it has.
1: Dare I say month already.
0: Yeah, I know.
1: That's nuts.
0: You know, and see, when you're old and time starts flashing by, you start seeing your life flash before you.
1: No, sir. No, sir.
0: Yeah, you do. Oh, I know.
1: That's too fast.
0: And then when you start seeing your friends and associates drop like flies, that don't help none.
1: Lord have mercy.
0: So, it's been an interesting week.
1: Yeah.
0: You know, good lows and highs and, you know, trying to deal with this conference.
1: Yep, we days away.
0: Yeah, nobody got no money.
1: Listen, don't nobody got no
0: money. Nobody got no money.
1: Listen, don't even get me started on the thing. Baby, don't do it. I'm already trying to behave in here today.
0: So we're going to try to figure out some ways to make it a little easier for folks to make it to the conference.
1: Right on.
0: But I'd rather have the room.

0: So this should be a good conversation. We got a lot of folks who like to talk. So we'll see how it goes.
1: Well, before we get started, how are the guys?
0: How are the guys? Actually, this week we had a really good group this week. We talked about depression in men. And the wild thing was that it blew them away because they all realized they were depressed. Because it looks different.
1: Oof.
0: Right? Think about it. I'm running a group for folks who've been in domestic situations.
1: Right.
0: And one of the signs for men in depression is irritability.
1: I got you.
0: You know what I'm saying?
1: Wow.
0: So we talk about male depression, but focusing totally on that day and found some good videos. I try to use videos because, you got to address people.
1: Gosh, I wish I could have been in there for that conversation. That is so good.
0: Yeah. So it was a good group.
1: Right on. Shout out to the guys. I'm still available should you guys want me to be in the group. Okay. Let me go ahead and get started before I get in trouble, but I am available to be in the group. Our topic this evening, on the heels of the 18th annual?
0: Yes.
1: 18th annual Black Men's Healing Conference. This evening, we're talking with the faith community around faith, community, and healing. The mind, body, and soul of community healing. And I am not going to introduce who's in here because I actually want to go around the room. I have been giddy all week when Sam told me who was going to be in the room. And I was like, oh, my God, I'm going to try to behave. Well, we're going to see how it goes. And so I think, Pastor Buckley, are you on the phone with us?
2: I am. Good evening.
1: Good evening. I'm going to have you start off introducing yourself, and then Pastor Carmen, I'm going to have you pick it up from there, and then we're going to go around the table. Go ahead, Sister.
2: All right. Well, good evening. I am so excited to join you all on this call tonight, and I'm excited about the 18th annual conference. Many of you know I was in Minnesota for 20 years or so and moved away about 6 years ago. But the passions that I had while I was in Minnesota, I continue in the work that I do here in Houston, Texas. I'm actually part of the clergy team at Wheeler Avenue Baptist Church, where the Reverend Marcus D. Cosby is my pastor. And I lead the recovery ministry at the church, where we focus on folks that have addictions of any kind. We focus on the families who are affected and usually are codependent. And then we also support folks who are in dysfunctional relationships. So we have three different groups that we run on Monday nights, and it's virtual. The group for the folks with addictions is hybrid twice a month. So I'm just excited to be able to come back to Minnesota and share on this faith and healing panel because I know what works. I've seen it happen, and I just want to share a little bit of wisdom and learn a little bit more from my colleagues there.
1: Right on. Thank you for that, Pastor. Pastor Carmen?
2: Not a pastor. I'm a reverend.
1: I'm sorry. You better correct me. Yes, Reverend. Reverend Buckley, my apologies, Reverend.
2: No problem.
1: Carmen, are we calling you Reverend?
3: Just.
1: Are we still calling you Pastor?
3: My mama named me Carmen.
1: Okay. I caught that. Carmen, you want to introduce yourself to the listening audience?
3: Absolutely. My name is now Carmen Lewis.
1: That's right.
3: wear plenty of hats. I am the co-executive director of Black Brilliance, where we founded something called Minnesota Restorative Practice Training Program with my husband, Manu Lewis. I'm also a trauma-informed yoga instructor. I do a lot of work and centering mindfulness and breath work. And also a deaconess, actually people don't know this, of the Episcopal Church and soon to be a priest soon. Yeah, from Pentecostal to that. Well, that's
1: look, I lean to the right. Did you see me lean to the right?
3: Yeah. And so we still do the online platform called The Movement. It was a church that I founded a few years ago, so that's definitely still in motion and more centered in outreach and the interfaith between faith, justice, and healing. And so that's the spaces in which I show

0: weapon. So Reverend Carmen, PC Carmen, all the things I'm cool with.
1: Faith, justice, and healing. I like that, Carmen. Intersection. Yes.
0: Thank you for this opportunity.
1: Absolutely. Mm-hmm.
2: Well, greetings, everybody. My name is Isaiah Dennis. Hail from the Rondo neighborhood, St. Paul, Minnesota. I'm a youth practitioner, also minister in the community. I'm currently a licentiate within the AME Church. Grew up in the Methodist tradition, and I'm honored to be in this space and be with folks. I like to say this. We all Jesus family. So I got Jesus niece. I got another Jesus niece over here on Mary's side. I got Jesus niece on Joseph's side. And I got Jesus nephews on Mary's side here with me.
1: Right on. Everybody in the room.
2: We in the room, everybody.
3: Amen.
1: Amen.
3: My name is Reginald Wiley, a community liaison for the Potter's House Apostolic Ministry. Do a lot of outreach over the men's ministry as well. I've been doing this roughly 20 years, real intricately involved with men's health. We have something called Check Up from the Neck Up, where we try to touch base with the brethren, both in the church and outside in the community, letting them know it's okay to take off the cape and that mask and just be human. And just right now, looking forward to working with Mr. Simmons on this panel, whatever he has going on, and seeing how I can help.
1: Take off the cape and the mask. I'm not sure black men have heard that often. You can take off that cape.
3: They definitely were.
1: Yeah, you can put that cape in your pocket too, black man. You can just pull it out when you need it. But we do a good job of making sure that they feel like they got to keep it on all the time. So thank you for saying that. All right, shall we get started, y'all? Everybody's introduced themselves. Minister Dennis, why is this topic important to you?
2: Good question. It seems simple as just talking about, faith and healing. We could talk about, hey, Jesus can heal and everything. But I think, honestly, we need to wrestle with that. Because healing comes in different forms, and we need to think about healing on more of a holistic level. Because, yes, we can pray in church. Yes, we can sing the songs. But healing goes beyond just the church. Healing, I feel like, is a lifestyle, not just a one-time act. And I think we need to really address that. And let's be honest, there's been a lot of harm people have faced within the faith communities that people are still trying to heal from. So how do we really, like, we always hear the greatest commandment about Jesus loving God, loving others, but how do we really embody what it really means to follow the faith if we got people still hurting and understanding that we are the ones who caused the harm for them?
1: We could end the show right there, Sam, I think. Let me clear my throat. Mic drop. Yes. Thank you, Mr. Minister. Mr. Wiley, why is this topic important to you?
3: I'm black and I'm a male. So I have firsthand experience with it, first of all. And healing is, you have healing that's instantaneous and you have healing that's perpetual, meaning I'm starting to walk in this healing, but I'm not quite there yet. So, I need a little bit more nurturing. I need a bit more guidance, so to speak. I may just need to talk, or I may just need to listen to something that you have to say. But, with it being the varying levels of healing or being healed, it's a need for it. And it needs to be an ongoing conversation as well. Like I said, it's a perpetual thing.
1: Yeah. I have a little, you know, you brought those little quote things for your wall at home. And my has all these little squiggly lines so I can explain it to the folks listening. And it says, healing is not linear. Yeah. And so it's kind of wild and crazy. Carmen, we've been calling you Pastor Carmen for a number of years.
0: That's cool.
1: Carmen,
0: cool with it.
1: Why is this topic important to you?
0: I think that right now, black bodies are at such a pivotal point in where we are just as a people. I think that different things and different harms, as my brother Isaiah mentioned, that have been done, we can no longer use this church as the escapism place for it. And so if indeed we are people of faith from different genres, period, different faith walks, the question then becomes, what does holistic living look like from, in our context, a biblical perspective, right? And so with that, there has to be this conversation of healing not being a finish line, but being a run-on sentence. And so when we talk about the body being healed, we talk about the soul being healed and the spirit. I believe our spirit is good, but how do we live in this place of alignment? And as people of faith, especially us that come from more charismatic backgrounds, we like to leap over the human experience and act if all is well just because we came to the cross. And that's just not how life works.
1: We might have to take a commercial break. I'm trying to hold it together. Oh my God. Okay. Reverend Buckley, I'm going to switch it up for you. What does faith mean to you? What does faith mean?
4: Yeah, faith to me just simply means, you know, your core. What is behind what you believe, what you think, how you respond, what you hope for. Faith is everything. Faith is your lifestyle. As a hospital chaplain, that's kind of what I'm always trying to understand from the patients who are ill. You know, what describe to me what faith means to you and how it interacts with your healing. Because, you know, again, people in the church is, well, you just got to have faith. Well, you got to have faith, but you also have to put some work behind that faith. And, you know, and understand what it's based on, because it should be unshakable. It's difficult. It's very difficult, but it should be unshakable.
1: I like that you said that faith is a lifestyle, because it's a choice, right? Faith is a choice. You can choose not to have faith. And so you take on that lifestyle, as both minister and both pastors have said in here, then there's some things that have to be perpetual. There are some things that are going to be instant. And then there's going to be some pain points, which your point now, Reverend Buckley, when we talk about healing. So I like that healing is a lifestyle. And that sounds less stressful when you think of it that way, right? It's something I can choose. Oh, I can choose this lifestyle, kind of like I can choose to be middle class, or I can choose to not pay my bills and be somewhere else, right? and that feels really good. So I appreciate that share point. I think I might tag back into that later. Minister? Oh, Sam, I'm sorry. We can barely hear you.
5: Reverend Lee, why do you think this is important to talk about?
4: Well, I think it's important because, well, one of the reasons why we have this conference is because it shifts the view from an external support process to an internal. So I think it's important because, you know, we can't have healthy families, we can't have healthy communities, we can't have healthy units of anything unless we heal internally first. The church is, and I think someone mentioned this, is really good at making things look okay on the outside, and there's an expectation that we should look good on the outside when most of the congregation is broken. Some of it is broken because of the church. And so, you know, if you look at one's support system, both in and outside of the church, they should all point to internal wellness. And so that's why I want to focus on let's talk about the soul. You know, let's talk about what's inside of each one of us, because that drives everything else we do. And if that soul is healthy, if it's healing or healed, then there can be the family will flourish, the community will flourish, the church will flourish, all of our influences will flourish.
5: Okay, so our other two guests, did you have any input on the question that Jatan threw out there about faith? Y'all have any thoughts about that or want to add to that? Anyone?
1: Hold on. You've asked pastors to pause and take a moment.
5: No, I mean, if you are good with where we at with that, that's fine. You don't have to.
1: Yeah. Well, I want to just drag back up that choice of it being a lifestyle. I grew up Pentecostal and Baptist, and I'm not going to break that down right now. It was really confusing as a child, and it's really confusing to talk about as an adult. And there was no choice in that. And so as a kid growing up, I didn't have context and choice. And so it was more of rebellion. And so as I think about that, and I know we're talking about the congregation, and when I hear you guys say congregation, I hear beyond the church walls anyway. oftentimes the bigger congregation is outside of the church walls. They just haven't come in yet, right? Or if they come in at all. But I wonder how you guys can talk about that in the context of those that are not necessarily dedicated to a church. Maybe they don't have a church home. But how do we talk about that choice of a lifestyle, even if you haven't made a church home choice? You still have the choice of faith, right?
0: I can kick that off. I believe that the audacity to believe as black embodied folk is the biggest resistance that you can give. That's resistance in the midst of all the isms that we fight against and fight through.
1: Right.
0: The ability to still believe. And I'm one that believe in journeys. I chose the journey of following Christ. I honor other people's journeys as well. To be embodied in this black skin and have a level of consciousness and still understand that you are just as much soul as you are spirit, that's resistance that no one can teach. That's the spirit and the soul at its greatest work, right?
1: Yes.
0: And so that's what I look at faith. We often ask a question is often asked in seminary, was religion made by God or did man make religion to get to God? And so those are things that when Isaiah was talking about the wrestle, that I believe that the audacity to believe should give space to also the audacity to be able to fight, as really we are all trying to grapple at interpreting God in this lifestyle the best way that we can.
1: That's good. That's real good. Go ahead, Mr. Wiley. I see you leaning forward.
3: Just to piggyback off that, because I mean, if you look at it, we all know, even those who may not feel affiliated with the gospel or with Christ at all, that there's something you look for, something that you're yearning. But what you don't know is that's what it is you're missing. That's what it is you desire. That's why it's so much so you can have church hurt but not work hurt or department store hurt. Because the church is where you go, you feel, I should be safe here. I should be nurtured. I should be nourished. I should be completed without resistance or without recompense. Mm-hmm. Whereas if something happens in a church, well, that's totally different. I could be as rude as I want to you at the convenience store. You still don't come to the store. I can treat you any kind of way out in public. You still going to encounter me in public. But if it happens in church, it's different because you expect more. It's like you hold it to a higher standard, but that's something that you want and that you really want to be a part of. But we know something that's good for us. We oftentimes won't run into that. We run from it because we know once we come to this point, there's certain things I'm going to have to let go that I really don't want to let go. I'm comfortable doing some of the things that I do. I don't want to change that. Change is scary. What does that look like? How do I look on the other side of salvation or deliverance? You know what I mean? Mm. And so it becomes complicated, but it's simple. It's like I said, it can all be so easy, but you'd rather make it hard. That's true. Mm-hmm. You can either accept it and just roll with it for the rest of your life or neglect it, deny it, and butt heads. And I always say, even if I'm totally, completely wrong, I still lived a good life, a full life. So I have no regrets. You know, and that's really all I want for everybody. You know, every man, woman, or child, just to live a full life with no regrets.
1: Right on. Right on. Go ahead, Minister.
2: You got me, when we talk about faith, I like to see faith as a journey. And one of the things, even talking about faith, is a lot of times we like to talk about faith on the individual level, but don't see how we really live out the faith in community.
1: Mm-hmm.
2: And sometimes we neglect that because sometimes our faith is really shaped in the community.
1: Right.
2: Where something happens in community that's going to form how we even think and how we believe about God.
1: Right.
2: And how we even walk and think about God in the community around. So we also got, like, faith is communal.
3: Yes,
2: and also, I think one of the things, too, about faith is that a lot of times we want things to be absolute, that we need to sometimes just rest in the mystery of faith. Because a lot of things that, because of faith, don't have to be absolute. Sometimes it's a mystery. God is a mystery. We are not going to know everything about God, and that's okay. And I think we really need to wrestle even with that, but even with those outside. It's okay if they don't, not right there yet. It's a journey. And I like to think of it as like a seed. You're in the seed. You're in the ground. The seed's planted in the ground there, but every time someone speaks, it's like a water, and then once you grow your roots and like the whole process of plants, that's how our faith is. It grows.
1: Mm-hmm.
2: And if you want to use scripture, Jesus said, you just need mustard seed of faith, and you can move mountains. So you don't need to have it so big, just small as a mustard seed.
1: Right.
2: So
1: right.
2: Think about that.
1: Mm.
4: I absolutely love that. I just think, though, that, you know, our faith, we can talk about it all day long, but it has to be demonstrated in the community to the point where when it is seen as an individual, that people can recognize it. They can recognize that you're walking in accordance with your faith in Jesus Christ, or that you're walking in accordance with what the Word tells us, what God tells us through His Word. So I love the fact that, again, we're talking about faith as a lifestyle, and it's not restricted to the church community. It should be even more enlightened outside of the church.
1: Right on. Right on. I was looking at the time, Sam. That half hour got away from me. do you have any thoughts you want to share before the break, and then you want to share what we're going to listen to on the break?
5: Well, I'm being like them. I'm contemplating my thoughts.
1: So no, what you're doing is you're resting.
5: Yeah, whatever. But no, the next topic I want us to talk about, I think we should take a break before we do that.
1: All right.
5: Yeah. So this is Prince Week, so we're gonna play a little Prince. We're gonna play When the Doves Cry.
1: Oh, that's fitting for this. Yes, and Reverend Buckley, you'll be with us in the next half. Yes.
4: If you want me.
1: Yes, we do. So please hold the line. Minneapolis enjoyed the tunes on the break. We'll be back.

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0: Welcome back to Voices. I am Jatan White in the studio, as always, with the none other than Sam Simmons. And we're on the heels of the 18th annual Black Men's Healing Conference. And tonight we're having a conversation with some superstars of a said conference. And we're having a discussion on the faith community healing, the mind, body, soul, and community of healing. If you missed the first half, we talked about faith being a lifestyle, a choice, and unpacking that. In the second half hour, we're gonna kind of get a little dirty. You talked about the seed minister, and I am a farmer. And so we're going to get our hands dirty in this next half hour.
1: Let's do
0: it. We're going to put our hands in that soil.
1: Let's do it.
0: And let's talk about the trauma of the church. Let's talk about trauma. I shared in the first half hour, I grew up both Pentecostal and Baptist. That's enough said that there was some trauma. When we talk about church hurt, church wounds, or church, the stories you take away from what faith in church might mean when you come from that type of split environment. But let's talk a little bit about your thoughts on the trauma of the church, Reverend Wiley.
2: Well, in all honesty, and just from personal experience, it can come from many places. It can be hypocrisy. You're telling me to do one thing, but you're doing something else. It can be that iron hand where this is my first Sunday, but you worried about me wearing a cap as opposed to the condition of my soul. Mm. Or the length of her skirt as opposed to the condition of her eternal soul. It can come from not understanding church in and of itself, or being caught more so in religion and relationship. You know, religion, that's like a man saying, God, this is how I'm going to worship you. Relationship is, well, what can I do to serve you? How can I worship you? You know, so if you come in first, teaching, because you have to be taught, but if you don't make it past the dirty looks and the judgments and the hypocrisy, then you won't stay around for the teaching.
0: Yeah.
2: You won't stay around to become learned. You look at this. If we're behaving just like the world does, why come here?
0: Preach.
2: Well, I mean, what are we offering you different but condescension in your face? Like, at least the world will do it behind your back.
0: Mm-hmm.
2: And now get in the pulpit and say, now, you know that dress too short now.
0: Right.
2: Sister.
0: Right.
2: Know? Are you prepared to go buy her some more clothes if that's all she has?
0: Mm.
2: But that's neither here nor there.
0: That's neither here nor there. Okay, I caught that, Reverend. Minister?
1: Yeah, I think one of the things when it comes to trauma in the church, like, I'll just share a little bit of my story, a little bit of my journey. So, if you don't know on the radio, yes, I'm a minister, but I'm also queer. Hey, how you doing? So,
0: hey, how you doing?
1: But, and even if you talk radio, I personally took notes because I was like, you know, as preachers, we can go all day. So I made sure I made brief and short. But I want to share this, is that my journey when it came to being queer and being a Christian was a healing journey for me, because I even questioned growing up. Like, I know about the passages, like, from Leviticus. I know the words in Romans. Like, I know about knowing that the climate passages and the messages. And one of the things that made me wonder was that with me, if I'm in the room within the church, can I be myself? Can I fully be myself with God, or do I have to hide who I really am? And that's something that I literally had to wrestle with. But for me personally, seminary was the space that gave me the chance to wrestle with those scriptures, and also therapy. And hint, yes, we can help you as preachers and teachers and ministers, but therapy is also helpful too as well. Let's not neglect that as well.
0: Right.
1: But one thing for me is that I learned is that when I look at Jesus, Jesus met people where they're at. And Jesus loved them for who they are.
0: Yeah.
1: And me as a person, like, I think about the two greatest commandments of loving God and loving yourself. And healing for me came when I stopped trying to be something that I'm not.
0: Mm.
1: Healing came for me when I really be comfortable about who I am and embrace the person who God created me. But more importantly, what I was doing was that I was so focused on how other people were telling me who God, like, focused on how other God people see God, that I didn't really took the time to look at God, how God sees me.
0: Mm.
1: And I didn't believe what the words that God told me and who I am. And when I did that, I was like, okay, God, let's do it. Because even when it comes to being ministry, I was like, God, I don't know if I can be a minister, because I want to be fully who I am. Because if I'm going to be a minister of the gospel, I believe that you got to be fully who you are and be open to people, because what people really respect is honesty, not faking funk.
0: Right.
1: And that's one thing that for me is that I feel like a lot of trauma at times is that we tell people to hide who they are, even hide whatever struggles they have and stuff, and don't really meet them where they at, because that's what Jesus did. He met them where they at. And not only did he meet them where they at, But Jesus walked alongside him and understood that this was a journey. It's like, I'm not going to come here and be like, oh, if you do this, you're going to do this. It wasn't rules-based. It was really what my brother said. It's a relationship.
0: Right.
1: So how do we really be in relationship with people, even like as I shared earlier about scriptures, and even which I can go on a whole different topic about hermeneutics, how we understand scripture and how sometimes hermeneutics are local and we take things, understand how we understand scripture on a local level and not really understand the context. And I can go all day about that. But in general, I feel like
0: I'm going to throw my shoe. That's it.
1: Yeah. But in general, I'll just say is that we there's a trauma. One trauma is that we tell people to hide who they are and not really be fully who they are.
0: Yeah. Yeah. And that in and of itself is hard then to make a lifestyle choice, because then we get faith and religion and all of those things mixed up.
1: Mm-hmm.
0: And so then we shun what we know to be good for us, as Reverend Wiley spoke of earlier. Right.
1: Mm-hmm.
0: Thank you for that. Carmen.
3: So when we're looking at, I think, around the conversation of trauma, there is, first of all, a difference between church hurt and religious trauma.
1: Mm-hmm.
3: And I'm speaking from the context of my lived experience.
0: Mm.
3: I'm in school to seminary, but I am not one that seeks to be a theologian. I'll call myself the almost theologian because I believe that I will always be discovering who God is. And with the church hurt is when the usher says something to you mean, somebody gossiping. That's church hurt. Religious trauma is when your lifestyle is formed based on the interpretation or the feeding of scripture. And a lot of us have to just get to a place that we've been given bad and harmful theology.
0: Right.
3: And when we really look at the origins of who we are as a people, and I'm again speaking from my lived experience growing up Pentecostal, now associated with the Episcopal Church, we have to be able to name what colonization has done to our faith. We have to be able to own that right now, that
1: that's
3: the colonization,
1: right.
3: What happened, even from a Pentecostal lens, what happened when we let others in, white supremacy came in and altered what we believe that was sacred, to the point that even a lot of our practices right now that we do, some of those ways in which we show up are very supremacist, but some are also African. And I believe that those are like the secrets that Spirit gave us because we believe in colonization and supremacy so much. Had we known it was African, we would have stopped it because we ourselves believe that our origins are demonic. So when we're talking about church hurt and religious trauma, we have to be willing to go back and decolonize. We have to be willing to go back. It's no such thing as really a safe space. We want to be as brave as we can and then go back to understand our origins. It's the reason why Judaism is where they are at. They don't separate who they are as Jews versus religion. No, they're Jews. When we get to places of faith, we say things like, no, I'm Christian before I'm black. No, let's stop for a minute and pause. Who taught you that?
0: Right.
3: We talked about women being in ministry. Who taught us that women were not pioneers
0: come on.
3: The origins of Pentecostalism? But when we believe the lies of the oppressor, we show up in anti-racism spaces and with anti-racism theologies, even though we're black, we're teaching theology that harms us from our core. Oof. But now I believe since there is such a discovery of who we are, this is the revival we've been talking about, but we don't recognize it because it's not coming with a hoop and a shout in a 3-day sermon.
1: Mm-hmm.
3: The understanding of who you are, that's reviving.
0: Oh, Sam even got up.
3: The reconnection with who you are, that's revival.
0: Come on,
3: when
0: sis.
3: I can say that's not who God formed me to be as a black person, that's part of our design.
0: Yes. I'm going to throw my shoe. Can I throw my shoe?
3: Throw both.
0: Oh, my God.
1: We're going to dance like David.
3: We got to own that.
0: Yes.
3: There's a gospel that did not. Whose gospel?
0: Come on.
3: Whose God?
0: Come on.
3: We have to ask those questions.
0: Yes. Yes.
3: And until we're able to ask those questions, we're going to continue harm. We're going to continue in gospels such as prosperity gospel, mm-hmm. word of faith gospels that does not serve us.
1: Mm-hmm.
3: That's colonization and capitalism.
0: Mm.
3: But yet and still, we want to say it's one way to the Most High, and we don't even want to wrestle no more because we crack. Who has the copyright on God? I'm going to stop right there. I'm through.
0: I'm done. I'm going home. I'm done. I'm just done.
4: Go ahead, Sam.
0: Take it away, Sam.
5: Well,
3: I'll answer that question. Nobody has a copyright. I'm sorry, Miss Sam.
5: Yeah, you know, but, you know, it just reminds me of what parts of, you know, of church for our community has, you know, in some cases have led up to just what we talked about earlier, what you look like, what you drive, and what, you know, I mean, be over leveraged.
0: Yeah.
5: So that surface stuff, what do I look like on the surface? That's a trauma response.
0: Ooh, that's good.
5: Mm-hmm. And that came out of colonization too.
3: Yes, capitalism.
5: Right. Mm-hmm. You know, because you think about it, after slavery, the one thing we wanted to prove is that we wasn't as shady or shaky as what the picture showed us. So how we dressed became so important, and what we looked like became so important that it overshadowed what was going on internally, because what was going on externally was so overwhelming, right? At the same time, when somebody says, you're free, but treat you everything but free. Now think about what kind of effect that has on you emotionally, spiritually, and physically,
0: yeah.
5: You know, trying to work that through. But I just wanted to say them, you know, because, you know, I was getting ready to
0: I
5: leave.
0: I feel like I need one of them church fans.
5: Yeah, yeah, I was getting ready to leave, you know. And I was like, I can't take no more. You know, but.
0: So. Just for the record, Sam's never stood up before during the show. So.
5: Y'all go ahead. I'm done.
0: I was actually going to go to Reverend. Do you want to tap in and give your thoughts?
4: Well, I think Carmen just kind of laid it out for us, and I really love it, but, you know, my personal experience with trauma of the church is we have to be able to check the leadership of the church. We have to be able to look at the leadership and see if that leadership is authentic, see if it's following traditions versus the Word of God, versus what Grandma said and what Granddaddy said. We have to encourage people to know the word for yourself. We have to be able to teach them the authentic word, and not so that they can be theologians, but so that they can live in accordance to what God wants, how God wants us to live. Churches today, church leadership today, oftentimes is more interested in your personal life than your spiritual life. And that saddens me. It really does sadden me, because it doesn't matter. We're all God's children. And if God called a person to come within the church body, the body of Christ, then we need to be able to be open enough to receive them. And that's all I have to say, because it's a sticking point for me right now.
0: Mm.
4: And, you know, not in my church, so to speak, my church experience, but I see the experience every day, how people are hurt.
0: Yeah. Thank you, Reverend.
4: And that trauma doesn't end. It doesn't end.
0: Right.
4: It's lifetime trauma.
5: Yeah. Yeah. And the other thing is, you know, I don't talk about this a lot, but, you know, I was raised in church as well. I was actually raised to be a pastor, and then they threw me out. But that's a whole nother conversation, you know. And but you know, the biggest thing for me growing up was the thing I couldn't get over was the hypocrites. I grew up with a lot of hypocrites,
0: yeah.
5: Saying one thing and
0: doing,
5: you know, chastising me on things I was doing, and finding out they were doing it better than I was. You know, that kind of thing.
0: Mm.
5: And it's part of the reason I'm here in Minnesota was behind all of that, right? So you know, my spirituality's in check, but, you know, my church experience has a lot of trauma attached to it,
0: right?
5: You
0: on.
5: Know, so yeah. And so, you know, the one good thing about the folks that, you know, I just met Isaiah, but I knew, you know, I knew Carmen and knew about Carmen and, you know, met Wiley. And then we got, you know, Pastor Brian will be there and that kind of thing. And all of those folks, one of the things Pastor Brian said when folks said, how you deal with Sam? I just let him be. I just let him be. He means well. I let him be.
0: He means well. That's like, oh, she's so precious.
5: Yeah, yeah. He just, I let Sam be Sam.
3: Bless his heart.
0: Bless his heart. Oh, shout out to Pastor Brian.
5: Yeah, yeah. So, you know, yeah.
0: There's one more question we wanted to get to,
5: right,
0: before we got out of here, and then we want to hear some closing thoughts from you all. But let's talk about, because we are talking about the Black Men's Healing Conference. What are your thoughts about Black men in the church? And anybody that wants to go first, let the spirit lead you.
2: Ooh. I'm sorry. I'll go ahead.
0: Mm-hmm. Go for it.
2: As the people's champ on this one. Let's say lack thereof. Mm. And what I mean by that is in position, not just as, not as leaders for the most part, but as far as stability, as far as an example for young men to say, well, hey, this brother goes to church, his brother worship, he lifts his hands. I see that. Mm-hmm. I want to be like that. What about giving those coming up under you something to aspire to do or be? You know, and stop letting them think that the internet is the way, or, you know, be an influencer. What about the man who wakes his family up and say, hey, we're going to church, as opposed to, hey, we got to get to Hy-Vee to get this charcoal for this grill before the game comes on. When the priority shifted, when church didn't become as important to men as to women. And I look back even to my grandfather. It was like, he went, but boy, that was a time getting that brother out
0: there.
2: That
0: was a time we had.
2: Ooh, she had a time. But he went because of her influence. Mm-hmm. You know, it's like he loved her. She loved God. So he was going to go where she led. Mm-hmm. And, but think about that. He was going where she led. And being by nature, I believe, just prone to want to lead or guide, not leaders in hell, for you going to do what I owe.
0: That's not technically a cuss word. And you're
2: gonna
0: a pastor.
2: You're going to do what I say, but more so, hey, babe, I figured this would be good for us. Let's move this way. Or let's go here. Let's do this as a general consensus. Because you're helping me make this decision. Not just what I say is what we're going to do, right? But at some point, that shifted to where now he's become effeminate, or she makes the decisions, all of them. He doesn't like it, but he won't step into his place and say, well, hey, no, let's discuss that. I don't like that church. You know what I mean? Let's go visit my friend's church, whatever the situation or circumstances. Mm-hmm. But when I look around now, the age group of brethren I see are my age and older, and that troubles me. And that young men, the ones who need it, aren't there.
5: Mm-hmm. Yeah.
0: Yeah.
5: And the old ones who are there are trying to catch up on lost time so they can go to heaven. Okay.
0: I was wondering when you was going to show up.
5: No, hey, no.
3: You going to church now, Sam?
5: No, see, now you're being mean. I'm just talking about how some of my old colleagues, brother, you got to, you know, we got to get you in the church. I'm good. You know, and then I think about, okay, I hope you're getting what you need, because I remember all the dirt, you know. And it ain't no such thing as a perfect person. No, that's man. The other thing, mm-hmm, right? Mm-hmm. For men. Preach. And then, you know, my men believe that church is get used against them by their women. Okay, so there's a lot of that, especially with the younger guys. Okay,
0: yeah.
5: You know, and then, you know, and then a lot of them never, you know, wasn't taken to church. Like, even though my parents might not have went to church when we, you know, before we got real religious, didn't go to church that often. They sent us. Because it was a church, yep, in the neighborhood,
0: mm-hmm,
5: you know, mm-hmm, and that kind of thing. You hear that back in the day, you used to hear that story where you get a parent who didn't go to church, but they thought that their children should have at least the experience.
0: Yeah, the foundation.
2: It happens now.
5: Right. Mm-hmm. You know, so, you know, that's where I'm at with that, is just that, you know, we have to really think about, you know, we might not like it, but why do men think that church is being used against them, right? Mm-hmm. You know, and it could be on their part or whatever, but we need to have that conversation. There's a lot of hard conversations we don't have almost because of church.
0: Now listen, you got, look at Carmen over here. Go ahead, Minister. Both of them is ready to jump over the table. Go ahead, Minister. You just set them on fire, Sam.
5: I'm not the guest. Go ahead.
0: You set them on fire.
1: I just want to chime in. I think one of the things is that when we think about men in the church, and just, I'll be thinking about this when it comes to church. Okay, they come to church on Sunday. What's next? are we just worried about them just coming to church on Sunday? How are we really doing life with people outside of these four walls?
5: Right.
1: A lot of time we focus on we just need them in the building. We want to do this ministry. We want to do all this. But we're not really going out there like, hey, how's your day going? You got something going on? Can I be out there for you? And for me, from my own experience, even with some of the youth who I mentored and worked with, a lot of them see me as their own pastor, their own minister, because they want to wrestle with the questions. And I be having church outside the four walls. I see church beyond just the building. You can have church at your home.
0: Come on.
1: Shoot, you can watch a football game and have church right there. And like one of the things that I bring is that being affiliated with United Methodist Church, in the United Methodist Church, there's something called Fresh Expressions, where we do different ways on how you do church. So, for example, someone said, like, Fresh Expressions is the dog walk, where they just walk their dogs, everybody going out, and they just have a prayer and just have a church right there. Some be doing church where they just getting tattoos. Like, yeah. There's so many different ways in which we have church that sometimes we focus on so much of the traditional way. Like, you got to be here on Sunday. You need to have a preacher. You need to do this. We all got to remember that we're all ministers of the gospel. So, all the time, we all can speak the word. We all can share that. And church is beyond just the building. Like, how are we really being the church outside these four walls? How are we really doing life with people and meeting people where they at?
0: Love that. Carmen? Oh, go ahead, Sam. I'm sorry. I didn't see you.
5: No, church is any place gathered in my name. Okay. That's gathered in God's name.
0: Are you dropping? Are you preaching right
3: in the book?
0: It's in the book. But I just want to know: are you preaching right now?
5: See, the issue is, like I said, I'm incognito.
0: Oh, got it.
5: Okay.
0: All right.
5: That's what my clients make that mistake, and then they start trying to quote the Bible inappropriately, and not knowing what they're talking. And then when I break it down on them, it's like, I'm sorry, Mr. Simmons. You know. But I'm incognito. Y'all got 4 minutes.
0: Go ahead, Carmen. Go ahead. And then Reverend Buckley will go to you.
3: And again, I'm just speaking from my lived experience. We have to be able to address all the isms, once again, that we adapted, right, that we have adopted and adapted to when it comes to, I would say, men as far as ministry is concerned. We look at the law of balance, right? We know doggone well that when Bishop Jakes and I grew up listening to him, was doing Woman Thou Art Loose, that was a marketing tool that was specifically for women. I've been in rooms and I've heard that we do that because when we do something for the men, they won't show up. Nobody has pause to say why men won't show up. Now, my husband practiced Islam. However, anytime I preach, he's going to show up. It doesn't matter. He makes sure I'm good where I have to go, right? My thing is, until we're able to get to those isms and then be able to understand that a lot of ways in which the church move, 80% of participants are women. And then we deal with emotions. We pull and manipulate emotions. So just like a man is illogical, they're logical beings. So we expect the men to show up in ways in which women show up and have this same, and that's not gonna happen. One reason why I married outside the church, because I didn't want, amen, we're gonna stop right there. So I didn't have to worry about that.
0: I'm jumping rope over
3: right,
0: here.
3: Right? And so until we're able to really have that real conversation again, the way that capitalism has really deemed in which that we show up, conferences appeal to women because they are the biggest, they are the buyers for the home, they spend the most money.
0: Yes.
3: We have slowly but surely bought in and erased black men's spaces of church being safe or brave enough for them. We've done that.
0: My God. Reverend Buckley, go ahead.
4: All I have to say is, there's nothing better than a black man in the church. And respecting his leadership style and his leadership, I love to see black men in the church. And yes, women outnumber black men. And yes, most of the black men that are in the church are married or connected to a woman. But we do. We have to, everything that you all have said, we have to do some searching and asking black men, why not the church? Or is the church the barbershop? Or is the church, you know, the golf course? Or is the church, you know, another environment? And then establishing ministries that men like. Like you said, we can't expect men to participate in the ministries that the women participate in. I go to the juvenile detention center once a month. Guess what? It's mostly men that volunteer to go, you know, because they want to connect with, you know, the youth that are there, which are primarily black young boys. So we have to rethink how we manifest church and make it a more welcoming environment for black men.
0: That's good, Manifest Church. I appreciate each and every one of y'all for this conversation tonight. Thank y'all for saying yes. Thank you for being in space. Reverend Buckley, thank you for tapping in. Hope to see you at the end of the month.
6: Yes.
4: Oh, I'll be there. Right, I'm excited.
0: Right on. Sam, any last words before I close us out? Go ahead and wrap us up. I will do that. Remember to tune in. Again, thank you guys so much. Remember to tune in to our weekend public affairs beginning Saturday with Four Opinions and ending Sunday with Community Values Conversations with Al Flowers at 1 p.m. Don't forget to check us out online at www.kmojfm.com. And as always, I have a quote from Martin Luther King Jr. Faith is taking the first step even when you don't see the whole staircase. Faith is taking the first step even when you don't see the whole staircase.
5: Okay. Well, I want to remind you that the 18th Annual Black Men Healing Conference is June 25th and 26th at St. Paul College. You'll hear more information as we go. And again, I want to thank all of our guests. We had a great conversation. We plan to have some more great conversations leading up to the conference. And what I'm going to leave you with, if you never heal from what hurts you, you will bleed on people who didn't cut you. Mm. And also remember, the community is as strong as the information that is given. We'll be back next week. Everybody take care. It's supposed to be a hot weekend. Don't make it hot where folks don't make it out of the weekend.
0: Right on.
5: Okay? So, again, we'll be back next week.

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